G'day, it's Andy Kirk here. Has anyone ever said something that made you feel bad about yourself? I know it's happened to me. Sometimes people who are hurting inside lash out to make other people feel bad too. They feel so angry and hurt, they feel like they have to get it out. Often it comes out in a mean word directed at us. What you need to know is that you are special. No matter what they say, you need to hold on to that thought really tight and never let it go. You need to look in the mirror and remember that you are special. And words said to you can't hurt you. I'm Andy Kirk.

0: Okay, Timmy, you pretend to be Jesus, and you yell, stop. Now, you kids over here, you pretend to be the rain, let me hear you. And in the middle, you're the wind, come on. And you kids over here, you're the waves, let me hear you. Okay, good job. Remember, Timmy, you yell, stop.
1: Are you ready?

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2: Stop!
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0: And the wind.

0: Okay, let's have some rain. 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And now the waves. Come on, rain. Come on, wind. I need a hurricane. And more waves. Oh, and everybody rock back and forth. It's a terrible storm. Oh, help us, Jesus. Help us. Thank you, Jesus.
1: Helping kids look to God daily.
2: This is Vision Kids.
3: Vision Kids.
4: Hi, Vision Kids. It's Belle Thompson here. Hey, have you ever had to do something really hard? I bet the answer is yes, because we all have to do hard stuff at times, right? Well, guess what? The good news is that God's word can make you like a superhero with a sword during hard times. I saw this today in my own family. This morning, my son had to go to hospital for an operation. He was quite nervous, so we repeated a Bible verse that we had memorized together from Philippians 4:13. It says, "I can do all things through Christ who gives me strength." As my boy prepared to go into hospital, he repeated those words many times, and it reminded him that even though he was scared, God would be with him. He knew that he could do it because God would give him strength. Wow, the word of God really has power. Do you know the Bible tells us that the word of God is like a superhero's sword? It's actually called the sword of the Spirit. If you know God's word, the Bible, it's like you have a big sword in your hand to cut down the enemy's lies and defeat fear and discouragement in your life. It really does make such a difference when we face life's challenges with the sword of the Spirit, God's word. I've seen it in action so many times. Like this morning when my son used God's word to help him be brave going into hospital. But how about you? Are you ready to pick up your sword and cut down the fear and discouragement in your life? Well, if the answer is yes, then it is time to read your Bible, my friend. That's like picking up your sword. And then learn some verses off by heart to repeat whenever you need courage. And that way, you'll have your superhero sword ready to go at all times. God wants to help you be courageous in every difficult situation you face.

0: I'm all right. So strong and so mighty, there's nothing my God cannot do. That's true.
1: We are the future. We are Vision Kids.

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3: Hi, welcome to Quick Sticks, quick Bible stories for the everyday. And today I'm here with Mum.
4: G'day, Josh.
3: Today's story is called The Israelites Defeat Ai. Last time we heard about the children of Israel who had broken their promise with God and so had a terrible defeat against the people of Ai. Well, the good news is that with God's help, they were able to find the person who had broken God's covenant promise and make things right again, which meant they now had God's blessing upon them. This time, the Lord said to Joshua, "Do not be afraid or worried. Take all your fighting men and attack Ai, for I have given you their land, and it will be just like how you destroyed Jericho." God's plan was for the children of Israel to set an ambush behind the town, and this meant that they would have some men hide and wait for the soldiers from the other army. So Joshua and all the other fighting men set out to attack Ai. Joshua chose 30,000 of his best warriors and sent them out at night with these orders: hide in ambush close behind the town and be ready for action.
4: Then the rest of the men and Joshua camped as normal, and in the morning they set out towards Ai and set up a camp to the north side of the city. When the king of Ai looked out across the valley, he could see the Israelite army and he hurried out early in the morning to attack them. But he didn't realize that there were more soldiers hiding in ambush behind the town. As the soldiers of Ai reached the Israelite army, Joshua and his men fled towards the bush as though they were being beaten, just like they had the last time. And then all of the men of Ai came to try and chase them down. And there was no men left in the city at all, and the town was left wide open.
3: God said to Joshua, "Now point the spear in your hand towards Ai, for I will hand it over to you." As soon as Joshua gave his signal, all the men in ambush jumped up and poured into the town as they quickly captured it and burnt it with fire. The men of Ai looked back and saw the smoke and that there was no one to go, and so they became surrounded by the children of Israel, and God gave them a great victory. Joshua built a special altar to remind the people of the promises of God, and he read them all the words that Moses had written down about God's covenant promises. Once the children of Israel had turned back to God and taken the time to hear his plan, God was able to work with them and give them victory over their enemies. The Bible says that our covenant promise with God is based on even better promises, and it's good to know that he's on our side today if we just ask him to help us in whatever battle we may be facing.
4: That's good news.
3: Sure is.
4: Have a great day.
3: See ya.
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1: This is Vision Kids.
2: You do it.
3: Stop
2: what you're doing and pray to Jesus.
3: Stop
2: what you

0: laughing. Pray to Jesus when you're crying.
1: Oh no.
0: Pray to Jesus when you're bored.
1: Whatever.

0: noisy.
1: What? Excuse me, what's that?
2: Nudge. Shh. Pray to Jesus when you're cranky.
1: Oh, I'm getting really cranky. I gotta count to three. One, two, three. Stop it.
2: Pray to Jesus when you're naughty.
1: Oh, no, it wasn't me. She did it.

0: Jesus. When you're hurting,
1: ow, that hurts.
0: Pray to Jesus when you're frightened.
1: Oh, what was that?
0: No, it's alright, it's only me.
1: Okay, phew.
0: Pray to Jesus when you're sleepy.
1: Oh, I like this one. Okay, sleepy.
0: Sleep. You're
1: Colin? I meant to do the actions. Don't go to sleep. Colin! Colin! Oh, wake up, Colin!
0: Oh, we're still doing the song, sorry. Yes. Pray to Jesus, mighty, mighty Jesus. Go on. Stop what you're doing and pray to Jesus.
1: Stop what you're doing and
0: pray to Jesus.
1: Stop what you're doing and
0: pray to Jesus.

0: 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So we'd love it if you'd spread the word and invite all your friends to join the fun too. 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
3: 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Ephesians 5:19. This verse reminds me that it's really powerful to live life with God on the inside, and that when He brings songs and words to mind, I can hum, sing, or even think about them. And as I do, I am reminded of God's presence in me and His help all around me. As I sing to others, I get to share this happiness, which helps to pass it on.
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1: You are listening to Vision Kids. Now, don't go anywhere, because in less than 15 minutes, Adventures in Odyssey is on. I'm serious. You're going to love it. Trust me. You're not going to want to miss it. You're listening to Vision Kids, and I'm Dan Warlow. See you soon.

0: this cute and cuddly little bit. Ah, it's a red-back spider! Get it off me! Ah!
1: Ha, that guy very funny. Yeah, I like him a lot, Steve. My fine guy. Yeah, we come back again soon.
2: This is Vision Kids.
3: Vision Kids.
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7: Here we go. What do you do?

0: about the mum and dad verse? Because there's lots of mums and dads here, children. So if your dad is crusty and your mum's in a flap... Children, put your hands up if your dad is ever crusty. Oh, no! Children, keep your hands up if your dad is crusty and he's here today. Oh, no.
1: Go and stop it, kids. Put your hands down.
0: Children, put your hands up if your mum is sometimes gets in a flap. Oh, no! Hands down, hands down. Children, put your hands up if sometimes you're naughty. Hands down. Mums and dads, put your hands up if sometimes your children are naughty.
2: Oh!
0: Well,
1: if your dad is crying.

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0: stars to twinkle without sound. 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
0: God made the seagulls so flappy and free. 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

0: Ooh, that song was like being in a zoo, wasn't it?
1: Hi, this is Chris. Welcome to Adventures in Odyssey.
2: Hi, this is Connie Kendall. And I'd like you to join us for a time of wonder and excitement and all kinds of other fun stuff. Are you ready? Well, let's go for another Adventure in Odyssey. You couldn't possibly be Jimmy Barclay.
3: That's Donna, my sister.
4: You have a wonderful son, Mr. Barclay.
5: You're not the blonde with the dimples, though.
2: You look so tall and hairy.
3: Lots of politics and traffic.
6: Drive!
3: Budget cuts.
4: You are so cute when

0: over here.
1: Oh, hi, Connie.
0: Hi.
1: I'm sorry I'm late. Jimmy here yet?
0: No. Well, of course, it's been so long, he could be sitting right over there and I wouldn't recognize him.
1: No, that's not him, unless he's gained 200 pounds and gone bald. Of course, I haven't seen him in a long time either. Has a waitress come by yet?
0: Yeah, I ordered 3 waters.
1: Oh, great.
0: So you haven't seen Jimmy in a while?
1: No, or heard from him. Guess he works all the time.
0: Where does he work?
1: The Washington Star.
0: Really?
1: Yeah, amazing, huh? He's hit the big time. Of course, it's just an entry-level reporting position, but, you know.
0: Well, I think that's great. I can't wait to see him. It's been forever.
1: Well, he'll be glad to see you, too. But I thought Joanne was coming with you.
0: A slight change of plans. Hmm. A water pipe burst at the antique shop, so she decided to go straight back to Odyssey to help Jack.
1: And you didn't go?
0: No, I thought I'd stick around and see the sights for a few days. I'll fly back later.
1: I see.
0: Plus, I don't want to go back and have to answer the why didn't you marry Mitch question 100 times.
1: I don't blame you.
2: Well, this looks like my table.
1: Hey, hey Jimmy!
2: Hey, son,
1: how are you?
2: Hey, you. Connie, you haven't changed a bit.
0: I'm going to have to see some ID. You couldn't possibly be Jimmy Barclay.
2: I'm sorry to say it, but it's me.
0: You look so tall. And what's hairy?
2: Oh, well, you know, you like the goatee there, yeah?
0: Okay, now I know I'm really old. I'm supposed to babysit Jimmy Barclay, not comment on his facial hair.
1: This is the first time I've seen it, too. You look, well, menacing.
2: Yeah, thanks, Dad. That's what I was going for. So have you guys ordered here?
1: Well, we were waiting for you. Come on, sit down.
0: Well, Mr. Goatee Man, how's your life? I hear you're working at the Star.
2: Uh-huh.
0: That sounds exciting. Tell me about it.
2: You know, there's not much to tell. I write articles and stuff. You know, it's a lot of writing and stuff.
0: How do you like living in Washington?
2: Yeah, it's okay. You know, lots of politics and traffic.
1: Just a little worse than Pocanberry Falls.
2: Yeah, you know, there are actually a few stoplights here. I was surprised, too. Yeah.
0: Hey, have you made lots of friends?
2: A few. But how are you? Dad told me something about you getting married?
0: Didn't happen.
2: Oh, how come?
0: Well, it's a long, depressing story, and I'd really rather talk about your goatee or your father or anything, really.
2: Okay, so how are you, Dad? What's this conference thing that you're doing here?
1: It's the Stand Your Ground Christian Men's Conference. We're having a big rally in front of the Capitol on Tuesday. I'm on the organizing committee. We're hoping to have 50,000 men show up.
0: Wow, I'm surprised I haven't heard about it.
1: Well, it's a men's conference. We've been using, secret hand signals, things like that to get the word out.
3: Hi there. Here are your waters.
1: Thank you.
3: So, are you all ready to org... Oh, my goodness. Jim?
2: Felicia.
3: Oh, this is so sweet. Did you come here to surprise me?
2: You know, I didn't even know you worked here.
3: Well, I told you the other day I got this job. You are so cute when you're scatterbrained.
2: Oh, yes.
3: Oh, Jimmy, is this your family?
2: Well, sort of.
3: Uh-huh.
2: Dad, Connie, this is my, my friend, Felicia.
3: Friend? Huh? Oh, well, thanks a lot. I thought I ranked a little higher than that. I'm his girlfriend.
2: Really?
3: Uh-huh. Girlfriend.
2: Uh-huh. Yeah. Yes, right. Felicia and I, we kind of hang out, you know.
3: Wow, this is just so great meeting the two of you.
2: Thank you.
3: Wow. Oh, scooch over, Jimmy.
2: You're joining us.
3: Sure.
2: You know, listen, I really don't think your manager wants you to sit down on the job, especially if it's your first week.
3: Oh, Jimmy, it's just an early lunch break.
2: You're the only waitress here.
3: Oh, Connie, I've heard so much about you.
0: Really?
3: Yeah. Oh, but, you know, I thought that you were at school in California.
2: No, that's Donna, my sister.
3: Oh, sister. Oh, so then Connie's not your sister.
2: No. She's just a friend.
3: Oh, a friend. You mean a friend like I'm just a friend?
2: No, she's not a girlfriend.
0: I'm just an old friend from the past, Felicia.
3: Oh. Oh! Phew! Because, you know, I almost freaked out there!
1: Oh,
3: excuse me. Wow. Fun, but, you know.
0: No need for that.
3: No. Oh! Huh? Oh, so you're Jim's father.
1: Yeah, sure am.
3: Wow. Well, you know, sir, you have a wonderful son,
1: oh,
3: Mr. Barclay.
1: I do.
3: Yeah. So now you're a priest, is that right?
1: A pastor, yes.
3: Uh-huh. Oh, yeah, a priest pastor. That is so cool.
1: Thank you. Listen,
3: I have always wanted to ask this question.
1: Mm-hmm.
3: Will heaven have latte?
1: I couldn't tell you. There's really nothing in the Bible about it.
3: Oh.
1: But I suppose I could...
3: Oh, because you see, sir, I'm not sure that I could do without latte for all eternity. You know, I mean, that is what I am concerned about here. Where is that waitress? She's around here somewhere, I'm sure. Yeah, I'd sure like some breadsticks. How about you guys?
2: You're the waitress, Felicia.
3: Oh. That's right! I'm the waitress!
1: Yeah.
3: Silly me!
2: Silly you.
3: Let me go get some breadsticks for us, okay? Okay. Oh, and honey, Jim, could you bring some waters for table number 3 over there in the corner? Thanks, sweetie. Bye.
1: Bye. So, Felicia.
4: Yeah.
1: Felicia, when you get a chance, could we have our bill, please?
3: Oh, sir, you don't have to worry about that.
1: Really?
3: No, after all, you're friends and family.
5: You're giving us a free meal?
3: Sure.
2: Hey, Felicia, don't you think maybe you should check with your manager about that?
3: Well, if you really think I should... You know, you are so cute when you're concerned. Yeah. Okay, I'll be back.
1: Jimmy, hey, I'd love to see where you work.
2: Yeah, great. We should do that sometime.
1: Well, how about now?
2: Oh, you know, now isn't that good. I really have to get back for a meeting.
1: Well, how long's the meeting?
2: Long. All afternoon, in fact.
1: Yeah, that's too bad. I've got a meeting of my own at 2:30. Guess I'll have to come by some other time.
2: Sure. But call first.
1: But no problem. Can I meet you for church tomorrow morning?
2: That sounds great.
1: Oh, good. What time does it start?
2: 10:30-ish or so. Yeah, it varies.
1: It varies?
2: Oh, yeah, I'll call to let you know when to come.
1: Oh, okay, good.
2: Well, I'll talk to you guys later. Thanks for lunch, Dad.
1: Sure,
2: Connie.
1: You bet.
2: Good to see you.
5: Bye, Jimmy. Nice to see you.
1: Take care, son.
5: Was it me, or was he acting kind of weird?
1: Yeah, there's definitely something going on with him. But this is how it's been for the past few months. He keeps us at a distance and doesn't really tell us anything.
5: Maybe I can find out what's going on.
1: Yeah.
5: You know how it is. He might talk to me in a way he wouldn't talk to you, because you're his dad and all that.
1: Yeah, maybe. It really kind of depresses me. I mean, I always like to think that, you know, he could talk to me about anything.
5: Yeah, but you know how it is with kids. They like to strike out on their own, prove they can make it. Look, I'm around for a few days. Let me see what I can find out.
1: All right, if you don't mind.
5: Are you kidding?
1: Well, I just wouldn't want him to think I'm checking up on him or anything like that.
5: Hey, I didn't date an FBI agent for a year and not pick up a little something about discreetly tracking the perp.
1: The perp?
5: I think it's short for something.
1: Oh.
5: Never mind, I'll be as subtle as ever. For Jimmy Barclay. Could you tell me where to find him?
3: Jimmy Barclay?
5: Yeah, he works here. A reporter, I think.
3: Let me check the directory. I'm sorry, but there's no one by that name employed here.
5: This is the Washington Star, right?
3: That's right.
5: Must be a mistake. I'll call him on the cell phone.
3: Okay.
5: Let's see. 5:10.
6: Hello?
5: Hey, Jimmy, it's Connie. You're not still in your meeting, are you?
6: My meeting? Oh! Huh. No, what's going on?
5: I'm downstairs.
6: Downstairs?
5: In your building. You know, Washington Star. I was in the area and I...
6: You're at the Star right now.
5: Yeah, but it's really weird because the receptionist can't find you in the directory.
6: Oh, you know, they keep forgetting to update that thing. Connie, you know, it would have been best to call me first.
5: Well, that's what I'm doing now. So can you come down?
6: Yeah, sure. I'll be there in just a little bit.
5: Okay.
6: You know, it may actually be about 20 minutes or so. I've got some things I have to take care of first.
5: No problem. I'll wait.
6: I'll see you soon.
2: And this is the newsroom.
5: Wow.
2: It's separated into sections based on what type of news you write.
5: Oh.
2: The editors have all the big offices around the outside, and the reporters have the cubicles in the middle here.
5: Well, I would like to meet some of your coworkers.
2: They're all really busy right now. Deadlines and stuff.
5: All of them?
2: Well, they work us pretty hard here. It is the Washington Star.
5: Yeah.
2: Hey, why don't we go to the cafeteria?
5: I'd love to see your cubicle first.
2: Oh, that's boring. It's just a desk and some gray walls.
5: But I'd still like to see where you work.
2: Well, okay. It's right here.
5: Oh. Why is it empty?
2: Well, I do most of my work off-site, you know, reporting out in the field.
5: There's no nameplate either.
2: Budget cuts.
4: Excuse me, can I get through here?
2: Huh?
4: I'm Annie, the new intern. They told me to use this cubicle.
2: Oh, that's typical. Sorry, but this is my office.
4: Your office?
2: Yes.
4: But they told me it was empty.
2: Well, they got confused.
4: Oh, okay. I'm sorry, sir.
2: No problem. This happens all the time. You know, I really ought to put some plants or a picture in here or something.
5: Yeah, you really should. Okay, Jimmy, that's it. Spill it and spill it all.
2: Spill what? What are you talking about?
5: What's going on with you?
2: Connie, I just...
5: Stop it. You better tell me everything. You don't really work here.
2: Shh. Okay. Come on, let's go to the cafeteria.
5: Jimmy?
2: I'll explain everything there. I promise.
5: Okay, no more stalling. Out with it. I want the truth.
2: Okay. I don't really work here.
5: Duh, I figured that much. Why are you lying and telling everybody that you do?
2: Well, I'm not exactly lying. You know, I did have an internship here last summer, and I was hoping it would turn into a job, and it should have. They liked my work. They really did. But they cut their budget, and it didn't work out.
5: So, you haven't even finished school yet.
2: Well, yeah, that didn't work out either, exactly.
5: School?
2: They threw me out for poor grades. I was trying to hold down three jobs, and I never had time to study.
5: Oh, boy. Well, at least you're working.
2: Yeah, it's a good job, too, and it's in journalism. But it's not here.
5: And your parents don't know any of this?
2: No.
5: Why haven't you told them?
2: They just worry about me. You know, they already worry enough. Their little child in the big city alone. And it looks a lot worse than it is.
5: You have to tell them, Jimmy.
2: I know. And I will when the time is right. But when the time is right. Just let me handle it, Connie. Please.
5: This is a nice house. You must have a really good job.
2: I do okay.
5: A lot of space for a single guy. You have roommates?
2: Sort of.
7: Hey, Jim!
2: Oh, hi, Mr. Gardner. Mr. Gardner, this is Connie Kendall. Connie, this is my boss, Mr. Gardner. He's my landlord, too.
7: How are you?
5: Nice to meet you, Mr. Gardner.
7: Same here. You're not the blonde with the dimples, though.
5: True.
2: You're thinking of Felicia. Connie's a friend from where I used to live.
7: Gotcha. My lips are sealed.
2: No.
7: Hey, I got an assignment for you, Barkley. Word has it that Senator DeMoltz has been up to his old tricks, if you know what I mean.
2: Oh, yes. Yes, I've been looking to do a good, hard-hitting interview with the senator.
7: Yeah, whatever. Anyway, I want you to go over there tonight. Get him at his house.
2: Of course. So he'll be away.

0: formal journalism, huh? Well, we'll see about that.
1: We are the future.
2: We are the future.
3: We are the future.
4: We are the future.
5: We are Vision Kids.
0: Stakeouts are boring. Stakeouts are dull. I need more soda. And I need more chips. Oh!
6: Here's the address.
7: Okay.
6: Take 95. It'll be quicker this time of night.
7: Gotcha, sir.
6: Good luck. Say hi to the senator for me.
7: Will do.
0: Showtime. Where did he go? Did I lose him? Ah! Oh, there he is. Looks like we're here. What's he doing? All right, time for the test.
8: Hello?
0: Hey, Jimmy, it's Connie.
8: Oh, Connie, hey, what's up?
0: What you doing?
8: I'm at my interview.
0: Oh, yeah, that's right, your formal interview.
8: Yeah.
0: Great. So, why are you lying to me?
8: Lying?
0: This interview looks awfully informal to me.
8: What do you mean?
0: I am looking right at you. And you're on top of someone's fence with a camera around your neck, and it sure doesn't look like a sit-down dinner.
8: Where are you?
0: Look to your left, the white car, with the horn!
8: Hi!
0: Oops! Oh, I'm sorry. I think I might have woke up the senator's dogs.
8: Oh, no!
0: And does he have personal security bodyguards, too?
8: Yes! Start your car, please!
0: What?
8: Start the car!
9: Go!
0: Uh-oh.
9: Drive!
0: Okay, now what was that all about?
7: It's just a game I play with the senator and his staff.
0: What
7: dogs.
0: Game?
7: I try to get some candid shots of him, and his bodyguards try to break my neck, basically.
0: So exactly what kind of newspaper do you work for?
7: It's a small independent magazine.
0: Which small independent magazine?
7: Society Scandal.
0: The tabloid?
7: It's not a real tabloid. We try a little harder not to outright lie.
0: Oh, well, that's quite a motto.
7: Well, there's nothing else out there, Connie. What do you expect? And it pays really well.
0: But, Jimmy, it's a tabloid. It ruins people's lives.
7: It's not like it's my permanent career or anything. It's just for the time being until I can get a real job in journalism. Sometimes you have to make compromises if you want to survive.
0: Oh, yeah? So what other kinds of compromises are you making?
7: Not much. Well, a few, maybe. Nothing to worry about.
0: That's it, Jimmy. I am taking you to your car, and we're stopping somewhere to talk about the rest.
7: The rest?
0: Of your life. Jimmy, this is ridiculous. I can't tell when you're lying and when you're telling the truth.
7: I know. But really, I'm fine.
0: Well, you don't sound fine to me.
7: It's all just around the corner for me, Connie. I just need one break. That's it.
0: And you plan on lying to your parents until you get your big break?
7: Well, I don't want them to worry.
0: That's an excuse, and you know it.
7: What do you want from me?
0: Just direct, truthful answers.
7: About what? You know everything now. I'm living at my boss's house while I work for his stupid magazine. I drive a beat-up car and have a goatee. That's it. What else is there?
0: Is Felicia really your girlfriend?
7: Yes.
0: Why?
7: Why?
0: She doesn't seem like your type.
7: Oh. You know, I haven't seen you in ages. How could you possibly know what my type is? I like her. I know she's not perfect, but she's nice and we get along well.
0: Okay. How about church? Do you still go?
7: Yeah. Well, every 6 months or so.
0: And you feel okay about that?
7: No. No, I don't. I don't feel good about anything, honey. I'm not proud of my life right now.

0: but it's the only one I have. And I'm just waiting for things to change. So how about backing off a little while I figure out how to save my job, okay?
1: Why are you worried about your job?
0: Well, in case you hadn't noticed, I never had a chance to take those photos of the senator. Man, my boss is gonna kill me.
2: I can't believe you, Barkley! Not a single photo!
0: I'm sorry, sir, I really am.
2: Yeah, well, you're also really fired.
0: No! No, please, I need this job. It won't happen again, I promise. Just tell me what you've got and I'll do it. Anything. Please?
2: Well, there's one thing I can't seem to get the other guys to cover.
0: What? Just tell me, I'm your man.
2: I want you to check out this, stand your ground thing that's going on this week. The, Christian Men's Assembly. They're expecting 50,000 people. There's got to be something going on there.
0: What do you mean?
2: They come off like a bunch of unselfish do-gooders who want men around the country to become better husbands and fathers. That's ridiculous. I want to know the real agenda.
0: You know, sir, do you have any other assignments? This sounds like something Jerry would be great at.
2: Jerry's on assignment at the monastery in Baltimore. Here's a list of the organizers. Check them all out. Find out where the money is. Especially these first three. John Mackinaw, Scott Sanchez, and... wait a minute. George Barkley? Do you know this guy?
0: He's somewhat related.
2: Great! Use your family connections and get the inside information. Expose the whole racket. This article could put us on the grocery checkout stand.
0: I'm not real comfortable with this, sir.
2: Don't stand there with your hat in your hand telling me you'll do anything to keep your job and then turn me down. You take the job or you get out! Understand?
0: I understand. Oh, boy.
3: Uh-oh, what a tough decision for Jimmy. Do you think he'll do the story to save his job? Of course, that's not the only problem in Jimmy's life right now. He certainly has a lot of ground to cover in our next show. Stay tuned for scenes. 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Our vocal talent included Katie Lee, David Griffin, Chuck Bolte, Kat Cressida, and Jim Custer. Our sound designer was Alan Hurley. And our producers were Marshall Younger and Bob Hoos. And I'm Chris, hoping you'll join us again for our next show.
2: I just finished reading your article about the Christian Men's Assembly.
0: Okay.
4: Where did you stay last night?
0: Right here.
4: Where?
0: Rock Creek Park.
4: You slept in the park?
0: What are you doing here, Connie? 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
1: Hi, I'm Evelyn, and my favourite Bible verse is John 3:16, which says, "For God so loved the world that he gave his one and only Son, that whoever believes in him shall not perish but have eternal life." 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

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Tell your friends, tell your school, tell your church, tell everyone! They need to know.

0: basics.
1: Wow. 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Some people can't do it without the bar-bars. And the bar-bars aren't in the Bible. I put the bar-bars in later. Can you do it without the bar-bar do bar-bar? It's very hard, so let's try it.
0: Ready, set, go!
1: We all like sheep have gone astray. Each of us has turned to his own way. But the Lord has laid on him the iniquity of us all. Sing, oh, da, da, da, da. By Isaiah 53, 6. That's it. Everyone together. 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

0: 26. Wow. 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You are so good. Wait, wait. Ready for a clap? Would you like another one? Fine, they're free. Now I'm going to give you lots of claps now. 150. Well done. You did well.
1: This is Vision Kids.

0: Jenny Fleck, what I want to know is, where are my sewing needles?
1: Sebastian.
0: What?
1: It's not that kind of sewing.
0: Oh.
1: Okay?
0: What kind of sewing is it?
1: No, I think it would be a very good idea.
0: What would?
1: If maybe I took over the singing.
0: Oh, no.
1: And you listen.
0: Not fair.
1: Learn a little bit about what this is all about, okay?
0: No.
1: Now go and sit over there.
0: But I've been practicing for weeks and weeks.

0: out sowing one day, and some of the good seed it fell by the wayside.
1: What's a wayside?
0: And the birds of the air came and ate it with glee.
1: I like these bits.
0: And that was the end of that part of the seed.
1: Oh dear. Oh, I missed the dum-de-dum bits. Oh well, a sower, and oh, I'm not even supposed to be here.
0: A sower, wait.
1: Oh, stop it. Oh, I just want to turn. And some of the good seeds sprang up right away.
0: Off my strings.
1: Sorry.
0: Cause it fell on the rocks where the soil weren't deep.
1: Help, I'm a thirsty seed. And it wasn't, not weren't.
0: And when the sun rose, it was scorched by the heat.
1: Oh, yeah, well, I'm not going to stay out here and get scorched by any heat. And besides, I haven't got any sunscreen.

0: just where it lay.
1: Now it's my turn to sing, with the thorn, then the thistle, then the weed, then. Oh, and with the thorn, then the... Oh, do you know I still didn't get it right? With the thorn, then the thistle, then the weed, then such like.
0: Till I grew up and choked it, and it vanished from sight.
1: Jerry.
0: Just like you're going to, Sebastian.
1: Now, Tim, you're supposed to be Christian.

0: Well, you see, this guy who owned it really looked after it very well.
1: Then as spring was sprung, there was corn everywhere.
0: 30, 60, 100, 200, 400, 590,000 times as much was planted and more. Now can we sing it? Next time through. I saw a... Not this time. Oh.

0: I feel that it's me. I never thought about it quite like that before. I suppose I have got a few weeds here and there that need pulling out.
1: You're listening to Vision Kids. Hey everyone, I'm Dan Warlow, and I've got a scripture verse for you. It's Psalm 119, verse 105. It says, "Your word is a lamp to my feet and a light to my path." I love this verse because it shows me how important it is to read the Bible. Do you think about what you want to be when you grow up, or the things that you're trying to get done or achieve, or what will happen in the future? God knows that we are always thinking about this, and that we are wanting to do things, and we've got big decisions to make. But who knows what it's like when we make a very poor decision? Here's the thing I want to tell you. God promises when we read the Bible, it's going to make our decisions a lot clearer. He is going to show us where we should go, what we should do, like who are the people we should speak to, or what choices we should make. And He wants to show us the way to go in our lives. I love that because there's a lot of unknowns, aren't there? What's going to happen? What's the future hold? Sometimes making a decision is not very easy because it's hard to tell which one is the best. But my encouragement to you is open your Bible and pray with a heart of faith. Jesus, would you show me what to do? And that's such a powerful prayer. Maybe you've got big decisions to make. Maybe you're unsure about what's ahead. Can I encourage you to bring that to prayer even now to God? Let me do that and pray. Jesus, I thank you that you don't just leave us to work everything out. You know what is good for us. You know the path ahead. You know what's best for us. You know, Lord, what is going to grow your kingdom. And I pray you will help us to open our Bibles and to look for your guidance, and that it would speak to us as we move forward. In Jesus' name, amen. 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

0: taken. People ask me how I stay so fit and healthy. And I say I eat what top breeders recommend. 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
1: Hi, welcome to Quick Sticks, quick Bible stories for the everyday. And today I'm here with Mum.
2: G'day, Josh.
1: Today's story is called The Israelites Defeat Ai. Last time we heard about the children of Israel who had broken their promise with God and so had a terrible defeat against the people of Ai. Well, the good news is that with God's help, they were able to find the person who had broken God's covenant promise and make things right again, which meant they now had God's blessing upon them. This time, the Lord said to Joshua, "Do not be afraid or worried. Take all your fighting men and attack Ai, for I have given you their land, and it will be just like how you destroyed Jericho." God's plan was for the children of Israel to set an ambush behind the town, and this meant that they would have some men hide and wait for the soldiers from the other army. So Joshua and all the other fighting men set out to attack Ai. Joshua chose 30,000 of his best warriors and sent them out at night with these orders: hide in ambush close behind the town and be ready for action.
2: Then the rest of the men and Joshua camped as normal, and in the morning they set out towards Ai and set up a camp to the north side of the city. When the king of Ai looked out across the valley, he could see the Israelite army and he hurried out early in the morning to attack them. But he didn't realize that there were more soldiers hiding in ambush behind the town. As the soldiers of Ai reached the Israelite army, Joshua and his men fled towards the bush as though they were being beaten, just like they had the last time. And then all of the men of Ai came to try and chase them down. And there was no men left in the city at all, and the town was left wide open.
1: God said to Joshua, "Now point the spear in your hand towards Ai, for I will hand it over to you." As soon as Joshua gave his signal, all the men in ambush jumped up and poured into the town as they quickly captured it and burnt it with fire. The men of Ai looked back and saw the smoke and that there was no one to go, and so they became surrounded by the children of Israel, and God gave them a great victory. Joshua built a special altar to remind the people of the promises of God, and he read them all the words that Moses had written down about God's covenant promises. Once the children of Israel had turned back to God and taken the time to hear his plan, God was able to work with them and give them victory over their enemies. The Bible says that our covenant promise with God is based on even better promises, and it's good to know that he's on our side today if we just ask him to help us in whatever battle we may be facing.
2: That's good news.
1: Sure is.
2: Have a great day.
1: See ya.
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1: Ooh, I fell on a stick, I think.
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0: 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We are so glad you're listening. My name's Dan Warlow. G'day. Nice to meet you. Hey, let's not keep this incredible secret to ourselves. You got to tell your friends about it. Spread the news to your school, your church, your family, so everyone can be a part of this amazing journey. The best part is it's a 24/7 stream. 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
3: Speak to one another with psalms, hymns, and spiritual songs. 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Ephesians 5:19. This verse reminds me that it's really powerful to live life with God on the inside, and that when He brings songs and words to mind, I can hum, sing, or even think about them. And as I do, I am reminded of God's presence in me and His help all around me. As I sing to others, I get to share this happiness, which helps to pass it on.
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1: Thanks for joining me on Vision Kids. Are you ready to embark on a marvellous quest? Well, something extraordinary is about to begin. Can you guess what it is? Adventures in Odyssey is about to start. Bursting with excitement, mystery and wonder. Hey, so plant yourself firmly in your favourite listening spot, because in less than 15 minutes, it will all unfold. Trust me, you don't want to miss a second. You're listening to Vision Kids, and my name is Dan Warlow.

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1: One day, all the animals in the animal kingdom came together to celebrate all that the Lord God had made. There were birds, there were lions, there were zebras and monkeys and every other animal in between. And all the animals joined together to make their respective noises to participate in the biggest dance party the jungle had ever seen.

0: This is Chris. Welcome to Adventures in Odyssey.
1: Hi, this is Connie. Connie Kendall, I mean. And I'd like you to join us for a time of wonder and excitement and all kinds of other fun stuff. Are you ready? Well, let's go for another Adventure in Odyssey. You couldn't possibly be Jimmy Barclay.
2: That's Donna, my sister.
3: You have a wonderful son, Mr. Barclay.
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1: You look so tall and hairy.
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2: Budget cuts.
3: You are so cute.

0: Rich, over here.
1: Oh, hi, Connie.
0: Hi.
1: I'm sorry I'm late. Jimmy here yet?
0: No. Well, of course, it's been so long, he could be sitting right over there and I wouldn't recognize him.
1: No, that's not him, unless he's gained 200 pounds and gone bald. Of course, I haven't seen him in a long time either. Has a waitress come by yet?
0: Yeah, I ordered 3 waters.
1: Oh, great.
0: So you haven't seen Jimmy in a while?
1: No, or heard from him. Guess he works all the time.
0: Where does he work?
1: The Washington Star.
0: Really?
1: Yeah, amazing, huh? He's hit the big time. Of course, it's just an entry-level reporting position, but, you know.
0: Well, I think that's great. I can't wait to see him. It's been forever.
1: Well, he'll be glad to see you, too. But I thought Joanne was coming with you.
0: A slight change of plans. A water pipe burst at the antique shop, so she decided to go straight back to Odyssey to help Jack.
1: And you didn't go?
0: No, I thought I'd stick around and see the sights for a few days. I'll fly back later.
1: I see.
0: Plus, I don't want to go back and have to answer the why didn't you marry Mitch question 100 times.
1: I don't blame you.
2: Well, this looks like my table.
1: Hey, Jimmy!
2: Hey,
1: son, how are you?
2: How are you? Connie, you haven't changed a bit.
0: I'm going to have to see some ID. You couldn't possibly be Jimmy Barkley.
2: I'm sorry to say it, but it's me.
0: You look so tall. And what's hairy?
2: Oh, well, you know, you like the goatee there, yeah?
0: Okay, now I know I'm really old. I'm supposed to babysit Jimmy Barkley, not comment on his facial hair.
1: This is the first time I've seen it, too. You look, menacing.
2: Yeah, thanks, Dad. That's what I was going for. So have you guys ordered here?
1: Well, we were waiting for you. Come on, sit down.
0: Well, Mr. Goatee Man, how's your life? I hear you're working at the Star.
2: Uh-huh.
0: That sounds exciting. Tell me about it.
2: You know, there's not much to tell. I write articles and stuff. You know, it's a lot of writing and stuff.
0: How do you like living in Washington?
2: Yeah, it's okay. You know, lots of politics and traffic.
1: Just a little worse than Pocanberry Falls.
2: Yeah, you know, there are actually a few stoplights here. I'm surprised, too. Yeah.
0: Hey, have you made lots of friends?
2: A few. But how are you? Dad told me something about you getting married?
0: Didn't happen.
2: Oh, how come?
0: Well, it's a long, depressing story, and I'd really rather talk about your goatee or your father or anything, really.
2: Okay, so how are you, Dad? What's this conference thing that you're doing here?
1: It's the Stand Your Ground Christian Men's Conference. We're having a big rally in front of the Capitol on Tuesday. I'm on the organizing committee. We're hoping to have 50,000 men show up.
0: Wow, I'm surprised I haven't heard about it.
1: Well, it's a men's conference. We've been using, secret hand signals, things like that to get the word out.
3: Hi there. Here are your waters.
1: Thank you.
3: So, are you all ready to order? Oh, my goodness. Jim?
2: Felicia.
3: This is so sweet! Did you come here to surprise me?
2: You know, I didn't even know you worked here.
3: Well, I told you the other day I got this job. You are so cute when you're scatterbrained.
2: Oh, yes.
3: Oh, Jimmy, is this your family?
2: Well, sort of. Uh-huh. Dad, Connie, this is my, my friend, Felicia.
3: Friend? Huh? Oh, well, thanks a lot. I thought I ranked a little higher than that. I'm his girlfriend.
2: Really?
3: Uh-huh. Girlfriend.
2: Uh-huh. Yeah. Yes, right. Felicia and I, we kind of hang out, you
3: know.
2: Wow,
3: this is just so great meeting the two of you.
2: Thank you.
3: Wow. Oh, scooch over, Jimmy.
2: You're joining us.
3: Sure.
2: You know, listen, I really don't think your manager wants you to sit down on the job, especially if it's your first week.
3: Oh, Jimmy, it's just an early lunch break.
2: You're the only waitress here.
3: Oh, Connie, I've heard so much about you.
0: Really?
3: Yeah. Oh, but you know, I thought that you were at school in California.
2: No, that's Donna, my sister.
3: Sister. Oh, so then Connie's not your sister.
2: No. She's just a friend.
3: Oh, a friend. You mean a friend like I'm just a friend?
2: No, she's not a girlfriend.
0: I'm just an old friend from the past, Felicia.
3: Oh. Phew! Because, you know, I almost freaked out! there. Excuse me. Kind of fun, but you know.
4: No need for that. Yeah.
3: No. Oh, so you're Jim's father.
1: Yeah, sure am.
3: Wow. Well, you know, sir, you have a wonderful son, Mr. Barclay.
1: I do.
3: Yeah. So now you're a priest, is that right?
1: A pastor, yes.
3: Yeah, a priest, pastor. That is so cool.
1: Thank you.
3: I have always wanted to ask this question. Mm-hmm. Will heaven have latte?
1: Well, I couldn't tell you. There's really nothing in the Bible about it. But I suppose I could...
3: Oh, because you see, sir... I'm not sure that I could do without latte for all eternity. You know, I mean, that is what I am concerned about here. Where is that waitress? She's around here somewhere, I'm sure. Yeah, I'd sure like some breadsticks. How about you guys?
2: You're the waitress, Felicia.
3: Oh, that's right! I'm the waitress! Silly me! Let me go get some breadsticks for us, okay? Okay. Oh, and honey, Jim, could you bring some waters for table number 3 over there in the corner? Thanks, sweetie. Bye.
1: Bye. So, Felicia.
5: Yeah.
6: This is Adventures in Odyssey on Vision Kids.
7: Vision Kids!
1: Felicia, when you get a chance, could we have our bill, please?
3: Oh, sir, you don't have to worry about that.
1: Really?
3: No, after all, you're friends and family.
4: You're giving us a free meal?
3: Sure.
2: Hey, Felicia, don't you think maybe you should check with your manager about that?
3: Well, if you really think I should... You know, you are so cute when you're concerned. Yeah. Okay, I'll be back.
1: Jimmy, hey, I'd love to see where you work.
2: Yeah, great. We should do that sometime.
1: Well, how about now?
2: Now isn't that good. I really have to get back for a meeting.
1: Well, how long's the meeting?
2: Long. All afternoon, in fact.
1: Yeah, that's too bad. I've got a meeting of my own at 2:30. Guess I'll have to come by some other time.
2: Sure. But call first.
1: But no problem. Can I meet you for church tomorrow morning?
2: That sounds great.
1: Oh, good. What time does it start?
2: 10:30-ish or so. It varies.
1: It varies?
2: Oh, yeah, I'll call to let you know when to come.
1: Oh, okay, good.
2: Well, I'll talk to you guys later. Thanks for lunch, Dad.
1: Sure,
2: Connie.
1: You bet.
2: Good to see you.
4: Bye, Jimmy. Nice to see you.
1: Take care, son.
4: Was it me, or was he acting kind of weird?
1: Yeah, there's definitely something going on with him. But this is how it's been for the past few months. He keeps us at a distance and doesn't really tell us anything.
4: Well, maybe I can find out what's going on. Mm. You know how it is. He might talk to me in a way he wouldn't talk to you, because you're his dad and all that.
1: Yeah, maybe. It really kind of depresses me. I mean, I always like to think that, you know, he could talk to me about anything.
4: Yeah, but you know how it is with kids. They like to strike out on their own, prove they can make it. Look, I'm around for a few days. Let me see what I can find out.
1: All right. If you don't mind.
4: Are you kidding?
1: Well, I just wouldn't want him to think I'm checking up on him or anything like that.
4: Hey, I didn't date an FBI agent for a year and not pick up a little something about discreetly tracking the perp.
1: The perp?
4: I think it's short for something.
1: Oh.
4: Never mind. I'll be as subtle as ever. For Jimmy Barclay. Could you tell me where to find him?
3: Jimmy Barclay?
4: Yeah, he works here. A reporter, I think.
3: Let me check the directory. I'm sorry, but there's no one by that name employed here.
4: This is the Washington Star, right?
3: That's right.
4: Must be a mistake. I'll call him on the cell phone.
3: Okay.
4: Let's see. 5:10.
8: Hello?
4: Hey, Jimmy, it's Connie. You're not still in your meeting, are you?
8: My meeting? Oh! Huh. No, what's going on?
4: I'm downstairs.
8: Downstairs?
4: In your building. You know, Washington Star. I was in the area and I...
8: You're at the Star right now.
4: Yeah, but it's really weird because the receptionist can't find you in the directory.
8: Oh, you know, they keep forgetting to update that thing. Connie, you know, it would have been best to call me first.
4: Well, that's what I'm doing now. So can you come down?
8: Yeah, sure. I'll be there just a little bit.
4: Okay.
8: You know, it may actually be about 20 minutes or so. I've got some things I have to take care of first.
4: No problem. I'll wait.
8: I'll see you soon.
2: And this is the newsroom.
4: Wow.
2: It's separated into sections based on what type of news you write.
4: Oh.
2: The editors have all the big offices around the outside, and the reporters have the cubicles in the middle here.
4: Well, I would like to meet some of your coworkers.
2: They're all really busy right now. Deadlines and stuff.
4: All of them?
2: Well, they work us pretty hard here. It is the Washington Star.
4: Yeah.
2: Hey, why don't we go to the cafeteria?
4: I'd love to see your cubicle first.
2: Oh, that's boring. It's just a desk and some gray walls.
4: But I'd still like to see where you work.
2: Well, okay. It's right here.
4: Oh. Why is it empty?
2: Well, I do most of my work off-site, you know, reporting out in the field.
4: There's no nameplate either.
2: Budget cuts.
5: Excuse me, can I get through here?
2: Huh?
5: I'm Annie, the new intern. They told me to use this cubicle.
2: Oh, that's typical. Sorry, but this is my office.
5: Your office?
2: Yes.
5: But they told me it was empty.
2: Well, they got confused.
5: Okay. I'm sorry, sir.
2: No problem. This happens all the time. You know, I really ought to put some plants or a picture in here or something.
4: Yeah, you really should. Okay, Jimmy, that's it. Spill it and spill it all.
2: Spill what? What are you talking about?
4: What's going on with you?
2: Connie, I just...
4: Stop it. You better tell me everything. You don't really work here.
2: Shh. Okay. Come on, let's go to the cafeteria.
4: Jimmy?
2: I'll explain everything there. I promise.
4: Okay, no more stalling. Out with it. I want the truth.
2: Okay. I don't really work here.
4: Duh, I figured that much. Why are you lying and telling everybody that you do?
2: Well, I'm not exactly lying. You know, I did have an internship here last summer, and I was hoping it would turn into a job, and it should have. They liked my work. They really did. But they cut their budget, and it didn't work out.
4: So, you haven't even finished school yet.
2: Well, yeah, that didn't work out either, exactly.
4: School?
2: They threw me out for poor grades. I was trying to hold down three jobs, and I never had time to study.
4: Oh, boy. Well, at least you're working.
2: Yeah, it's a good job, too, and it's in journalism. But it's not here.
4: And your parents don't know any of this?
2: No.
4: Why haven't you told them?
2: They just worry about me. You know, they already worry enough. Their little child in the big city, alone. And it looks a lot worse than it is.
4: You have to tell them, Jimmy.
2: I know, and I will when the time is right. But when the time is right, just let me handle it, Connie. Please?
4: Wow, this is a nice house. You must have a really good job.
2: I do okay.

0: the comfort of his own home, yes?
1: Yeah. And get rid of that orange thing you wear. They'll spot you a mile away. Put on something black.
0: Sure thing, sir. No problem.
1: I want it tomorrow morning.
0: You bet.
1: It's nice to meet you, Connie.
2: Yeah, you too.
0: Well, Connie, you heard the man. I gotta get going.
2: Jimmy, what kind of job is this?
0: It's journalism, like I said.
2: With a dress code? I've never heard that reporters had to wear black.
0: It's a formal thing, that's all.
2: Why am I suddenly suspicious?
0: I have no idea why, but you really gotta get going now. Hey, let's hook up sometime tomorrow.
2: But you know,
0: call first. Bye.
2: All right, see ya. Formal journalism, huh? Well, we'll see about that.
3: This is Vision Kids.
4: Vision Kids!
3: The kids' channel of Vision Christian Media.
2: Stakeouts are boring. Stakeouts are dull. I need more soda. And I need some more chips. Oh!
1: Here's the address.
0: Okay.
1: Take 95. It'll be quicker this time of night.
0: Gotcha, sir.
1: Good luck. Say hi to the senator for me.
0: Will do.
2: Showtime. Where did he go? Did I lose him? Ah! Oh, there he is. Looks like we're here. What's he doing? All right, time for the test.
5: Hello?
2: Hey, Jimmy, it's Connie.
5: Oh, Connie, hey. What's up?
2: What you doing?
5: I'm at my interview.
2: Oh, yeah, that's right. Your formal interview.
5: Yeah.
2: Great. So, why are you lying to me?
5: Lying?
2: This interview looks awfully informal to me.
5: What do you mean?
2: I am looking right at you, and you're on top of someone's fence with a camera around your neck, and it sure doesn't look like a sit-down dinner.
5: Where are you?
2: Look to your left, the white car, with the horn!
5: Oh. Hi!
2: Oops! Oh, I'm sorry. I think I might have woke up the senator's dog.
5: Oh, no.
2: And does he have personal security bodyguards, too?
5: Yes. Start your car, please.
2: What?
5: Start the car!
6: Go, go, go!
2: Uh-oh.
6: Drive!
2: Okay, now what was that all about?
0: It's just a game I play with the senator and his staff.
2: What
0: dogs.
2: Game?
0: I try to get some candid shots of him, and his bodyguards try to break my neck, basically.
2: So exactly what kind of newspaper do you work for?
0: It's a small independent magazine.
2: Which small independent magazine?
0: Society Scandal.
2: The tabloid?
0: It's not a real tabloid. We try a little harder not to outright lie.
2: Oh, well, that's quite a motto.
0: There's nothing else out there, Connie. What do you expect? And it pays really well.
2: But, Jimmy, it's a tabloid. It ruins people's lives.
0: It's not like it's my permanent career or anything. It's just for the time being until I can get a real job in journalism. Sometimes you have to make compromises if you want to survive.
2: Oh, yeah? So what other kinds of compromises are you making?
0: Not much. Well, a few, maybe. Nothing to worry about.
2: That's it, Jimmy. I am taking you to your car, and we're stopping somewhere to talk about the rest.
0: The rest?
2: Of your life. Oh, Jimmy, this is ridiculous. I can't tell when you're lying and when you're telling the truth.
0: I know. But really, I'm fine.
2: Well, you don't sound fine to me.
0: It's all just around the corner for me, Connie. I just need one break. That's it.
2: And you plan on lying to your parents until you get your big break?
0: Well, I don't want them to worry.
2: That's an excuse, and you know it.
0: What do you want from me?
2: Just direct, truthful answers.
0: About what? You know everything now. I'm living at my boss's house while I work for his stupid magazine. I drive a beat-up car and have a goatee. That's

0: What else is there?
1: Is Felicia really your girlfriend?
0: Yes.
1: Why?
0: Why?
1: She doesn't seem like your type.
0: Oh. You know, I haven't seen you in ages. How could you possibly know what my type is? I like her. I know she's not perfect, but she's nice and we get along well.
1: Okay. How about church? Do you still go?
0: Yeah. Well, every 6 months or so.
1: And you feel okay about that?
0: No. No, I don't. I don't feel good about anything, honey. I'm not proud of my life right now. But it's the only one I have. And I'm just waiting for things to change. So how about backing off a little while I figure out how to save my job, okay?
1: Why are you worried about your job?
0: Well, in case you hadn't noticed, I never had a chance to take those photos of the senator. Man, my boss is gonna kill me.
2: I can't believe you, Barkley! Not a single photo!
0: I'm sorry, sir, I really am.
2: Yeah, well, you're also really fired.
0: No, please, I need this job. It won't happen again, I promise. Just tell me what you've got and I'll do it. Anything, please.
2: Well, there's one thing I can't seem to get the other guys to cover.
0: What? Just tell me, I'm your man.
2: I want you to check out this, stand your ground thing that's going on this week. The, Christian Men's Assembly. They're expecting 50,000 people. There's got to be something going on there.
0: What do you mean?
2: They come off like a bunch of unselfish do-gooders who want men around the country to become better husbands and fathers. That's ridiculous. I want to know the real agenda.
0: You know, sir, do you have any other assignments? This sounds like something Jerry would be great at.
2: Jerry's on assignment at the monastery in Baltimore. Here's a list of the organizers. Check them all out. Find out where the money is. Especially these first three. John Mackinaw, Scott Sanchez, and... wait a minute. George Barkley? Do you know this guy?
0: He's somewhat related.
2: Great! Use your family connections and get the inside information. Expose the whole racket. This article could put us on the grocery checkout stand.
0: I'm not real comfortable with this, sir.
2: Don't stand there with your hat in your hand telling me you'll do anything to keep your job and then turn me down. You take the job or you get out. Understand?
0: I understand. Oh, boy.
3: Uh-oh, what a tough decision for Jimmy. Do you think he'll do the story to save his job? Of course, that's not the only problem in Jimmy's life right now. He certainly has a lot of ground to cover in our next show. Stay tuned for scenes. 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Our vocal talent included Katie Lee, David Griffin, Chuck Bolte, Kat Cressida, and Jim Custer. Our sound designer was Alan Hurley. And our producers were Marshall Younger and Bob Hoos. And I'm Chris, hoping you'll join us again for our next show.
2: I just finished reading your article about the Christian Men's Assembly.
0: Okay.
1: Where did you stay last night?
0: Right here.
1: Where?
0: Rock Creek Park.
1: You slept in the park?
0: What are you doing here, Connie? Why are you still here and not back in Odyssey?
1: I really love this area. I could live here. Seems like I could make a whole new life in a place like this.
4: What? What's the matter? You kind of look pale.
0: You know, I'm beginning to feel a little sick to my stomach, I think.
4: Jimmy, what's going on?
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They need to know. Super

0: G'day, it's Andy Kirk here. A teacher took a vase with his hand and he filled it with stones. Then he asked his students if it was full. They all said yes. But the teacher responded, no, it's not, and he put a cup of sand in it. He then asked, is it full now? So the students responded no, because they knew his way of thinking. He said, well, that's true. And he took a cup of water and filled the vase again. Finally, he asked the students, what message do you get from that? A student responded, we can always insert something in what we think is full. And the teacher again said, false. What we get is a message that teaches us that we must put things in order according to priorities in our life. If we put the water in first, we would be unable to put the other things in. So make sure in your life you've got your priorities right, from the big ones down to the small ones. I'm Andy Kirk. Super
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2: And now it's time for

Hi, Vision Kids. It's Belle Thompson here. Hey, have you ever seen a picture of a baby while it's still in its mum's tummy? It is the most amazing thing. So when I had my son growing in my tummy, I will always remember the first time that I got to see a picture of him inside me. He was only about 7 weeks old, so he was still tiny. And when the picture appeared on the little TV screen, he was just a tiny blob. So I couldn't see much because he was so small. But then the coolest thing happened. They turned the volume up on the ultrasound TV screen, and suddenly I could hear my baby's heartbeat. I was blown away. My baby had its own heartbeat at just 7 weeks old. Well then, just 3 weeks later, I went in for another scan. And this time, I had an even better surprise. When the ultrasound picture appeared, I saw that my baby's body had grown and he now had arms and legs. My jaw just dropped. I couldn't believe that in just 3 weeks since I first heard my baby's heartbeat, God had been amazingly working in secret and had turned that little heartbeat into a fully moving little baby with arms and legs. I was just blown away seeing what God had done. But here's the best part. As soon as our baby came into view that day, his little arm started waving back and forwards like he was waving. And the doctor actually said with amusement, "The baby's waving." It was such a special moment for me. I felt like our baby was saying, "Hi, Mum and Dad, I'm happy in here." I just couldn't stop smiling seeing him moving about with so much energy. As I watched my baby growing, I knew that God was doing a miracle right there inside me. Seeing my baby's arms and legs grow made me stand in awe of God's power and his closeness as he created this new life inside me. I realized that every life is a gift from God. Hey, do you realize that God made you? Do you know that every

0: Adam, ready? Adam is not the boss. They're looking for another person.
1: Amy.
0: Amy is not the boss. Let's do one more.
1: Katie
0: is not the boss. Jesus is the boss. Cause just the boys. Jesus. Good boys. Jesus is the mighty, mighty king. God made him the boss of everything. And Jesus is the mighty, mighty king. We got someone else. Shh, shh, shh.
1: Blake.
0: Blake is not the boss. She's forgotten her name. What's her name? Mummy can tell us.
2: Nilani.
0: Oh, that's a beautiful name. Nilani, say that. Nilani is not the boss. Sorry, Nilani.
1: Murray.
0: Murray is not the boss. Who is? Jesus is the boss. Cause, girls, Jesus is the mighty, mighty.

0: All right.
1: We got someone else?
2: Steven.
0: Steven is not the boss.
2: Jonathan.
1: Jonathan. It's Jonathan.
0: Jonathan is not the boss. Hey, let's do everyone. You say your name after three. One, two, three. Is not the boss. We got one more. We have one more. Shh, shh, listen.
2: God.
0: Guy is not the boss. Who is? Jesus is the boss. Cause,
1: hey, I've got an idea.
0: What about just the grown-ups? The mums and the dads sing the chorus. Ready? Here we go, grown-ups.

0: party game.
1: Yes, sir.
0: Wait.
1: Well done.
0: Who thinks they can do a new song? I sing, the Word became flesh and dwelt among us. And you sing, you'd better believe it. All right, here we go.
2: Helping kids look to God

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1: This is Vision Kids.
0: Vision Kids Treasury Project.
2: Verse of the week.
3: 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Ephesians 5:19.
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1: Vision!

0: Oh, am I on? Oh, wait. Oh, hello?
1: Oh, it's on. Oh, hey, everyone. It's Dan Warlow here. There's so much good stuff about Vision Kids, but the thing I want to tell you about now is called Adventures in Odyssey. It's a much-loved radio drama. It's like radio theatre. You get the actors, you get all these sound effects and great stories. Here's the thing. You are not going to want to miss it. It's on every weekday. That's Monday to Friday. You've just got to tune in and you're guaranteed to hear it. It's going to be amazing. Don't miss it. See you soon.
2: Oh, not this song.
3: All right. Come on, Archie. Let's sing this one. It's one of my favorites.
2: We already sang it once. I really don't want to go back there
3: again. It's a classic.
2: Please, no.
3: And it's for the kids.
2: Oh, all right.

0: so sad.
1: That'd be too bad.
0: Alrighty.
1: If my lip said audio, if I don't like you, I think you're gross. That'd be too bad. I might get mad.
0: That'd be too bad. You might get mad.
1: That'd be too bad.
0: Fascinating.
1: If my lip moved toodaloo, left a mess and took my tooth, that'd be too bad. I'd call my dad.
0: Oh dear, that'd be too bad. You'd call your dad.
1: That'd be too bad.
0: Say your father? Fascinating! So what you're saying is, if your lips left you...
1: That'd be too bad, I'd be so sad, I might get mad, I'd call my dad, that'd be too bad.
0: That'd be too bad.
1: That'd be too bad.
0: Why?
1: Because I love my lips.

0: Oh my, this is more serious than I thought. Larry, what do you see here?
1: That looks like a lip.
0: What about this?
1: It's a lip.
0: And this?
1: It's a lip, it's a lip, it's a lip, lip, lip, it's a lip, it's a lip, it's a lip, lip, lip, it's a lip, it's a lip, it's a lip, lip, lip, lip, lip, lip, lip.
0: Larry, tell me about your childhood.
1: When I was just 2 years old, I left my lips out in the cold and they turned blue. What could I do?
0: Oh dear, they turned blue. What could you do?
1: Oh, they turned blue.
0: I see.
1: On the day I got my tooth, I had to kiss my great aunt Ruth. She had a beard, and it felt weird.
0: My, my, she had a beard and it felt weird?
1: She had a beard.
0: Oh.
1: 10 days after I turned 8, got my lips stuck in a gate. My friends all laughed, and I just stood there until the fire department came and broke the lock with a crowbar, and I had to spend the next 6 weeks in lip rehab with this kid named Oscar who got stung by a bee right on the lip, and we couldn't even talk to each other until the 5th week because both of our lips were so swollen, and when he did start speaking, he just spoke Polish, and I only knew like 3 words in Polish, except now I know 4 because Oscar taught me the word for lip, usta.
0: Your friends all laughed. Usta. How do you spell that?
1: I don't know.
0: So what you're saying is that when you were young...
1: They turned blue, what could

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1: Hi, welcome to Quick Sticks, quick Bible stories for the everyday. And today I'm here with Mum.
2: G'day, Josh.
1: Today's story is called The Israelites' Defeat Ai. Last time we heard about the children of Israel who had broken their promise with God and so had a terrible defeat against the people of Ai. Well, the good news is that with God's help, they were able to find the person who had broken God's covenant promise and make things right again, which meant they now had God's blessing upon them. This time, the Lord said to Joshua, "Do not be afraid or worried. Take all your fighting men and attack Ai, for I have given you their land, and it will be just like how you destroyed Jericho." God's plan was for the children of Israel to set an ambush behind the town, and this meant that they would have some men hide and wait for the soldiers from the other army. So Joshua and all the other fighting men set out to attack Ai. Joshua chose 30,000 of his best warriors and sent them out at night with these orders: hide an ambush close behind the town and be ready for action.
2: Then the rest of the men and Joshua camped as normal, and in the morning they set out towards Ai and set up a camp to the north side of the city. When the king of Ai looked out across the valley, he could see the Israelite army and he hurried out early in the morning to attack them. But he didn't realize that there were more soldiers hiding in ambush behind the town. As the soldiers of Ai reached the Israelite army, Joshua and his men fled towards the bush as though they were being beaten, just like they had the last time. And then all of the men of Ai came to try and chase them down. And there was no men left in the city at all, and the town was left wide open.
1: God said to Joshua, "Now point the spear in your hand towards Ai, for I will hand it over to you." As soon as Joshua gave his signal, all the men in ambush jumped up and poured into the town as they quickly captured it and burnt it with fire. The men of Ai looked back and saw the smoke and that there was no one to go, and so they became surrounded by the children of Israel, and God gave them a great victory. Joshua built a special altar to remind the people of the promises of God, and he read them all the words that Moses had written down about God's covenant promises. Once the children of Israel had turned back to God and taken the time to hear his plan, God was able to work with them and give them victory over their enemies. The Bible says that our covenant promise with God is based on even better promises, and it's good to know that he's on our side today if we just ask him to help us in whatever battle we may be facing.
2: That's good news.
1: Sure is.
2: Have a great day.
1: See ya.
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1: This is Vision Kids.
2: Have you ever seen a boy with funny clothes? A girl with braces on her teeth or freckles on her nose? Some kids call them oddballs. Some kids call them weird.
3: Is it my imagination, or does Aunt Ruth have a beard?
2: God makes lots of people in all colors, shapes, and sizes. He loves them very much, and what we need to realize is that calling people names because they're different.

0: difference. Some are skinny, some are stout.
1: But the inside is the part that we're supposed to care about.
2: Aye, that's where we got feelings that are very much the same.
3: And so instead of weirdo, I think friends.

0: Welcome to the all-new Vision Kids. We are so glad you're listening. My name's Dan Warlow. G'day. Nice to meet you. Hey, let's not keep this incredible secret to ourselves. You got to tell your friends about it. 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
4: Speak to one another with psalms, hymns, and spiritual songs. 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

0: for us to get back home.
1: Yeah. Well, at least we're all friends again. Hey, has anybody seen the professor?
0: Nope.
1: Wah!
2: Hey, do you like it? I made it entirely out of bamboo and coconuts. Pretty good, huh? Well, climb aboard.
3: Hey, Bob?
1: Yeah, Larry.
3: Next summer, let's just sell lemonade, like everyone else.
1: That sounds like a good idea.
4: You know that in love we can forgive. Hey, man, it is the only way to live.

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1: This is Vision Kids.
2: What's your favorite program on Vision Kids? Is it The Adventure in Odyssey? Is it maybe just the music? Is it Dan from Vision Kids? Yeah, he's not a bad guy. Okay, I know you're all here for the radio dramas like The Adventure in Odyssey. It's coming out real soon in less than 15 minutes. You'll be hearing from Mr. Whitaker, Connie, Eugene, and the rest of the team.

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5: Hoi hoi, welcome to the show today, Vision Kids. Dan is my name, and we're kicking it off with the Bible verse of the week. It's a Psalm 112, verse 5. Goodwill comes to those who are generous and lend freely, who conduct their affairs with justice. Did I read that right? Psalm 112, verse 5. That reads like a proverb, but it is Psalm 112, verse 5. Let's get into our adventure after this.

0: This is Chris. Welcome to Adventures in Odyssey.
1: Hi, this is Connie. Connie Kendall, I mean. And I'd like you to join us for a time of wonder and excitement and all kinds of other fun stuff. Are you ready? Well, let's go for another Adventure in Odyssey. You couldn't possibly be Jimmy Barclay.
2: That's Donna, my sister.
3: You have a wonderful son, Mr. Barclay.
4: You're not the blonde with the dimples, though.
1: You look so tall and hairy.
2: Lots of politics and traffic.
5: Drive!
2: Budget cuts.
3: You are so cute.

0: Oh, hi, Connie.
1: Hi.
0: I'm sorry I'm late. Jimmy here yet?
1: No. Well, of course, it's been so long. He could be sitting right over there and I wouldn't recognize him.
0: No, that's not him unless he's gained 200 pounds and gone bald. Of course, I haven't seen him in a long time either. Has a waitress come by yet?
1: Yeah, I ordered 3 waters.
0: Oh, great.
1: So you haven't seen Jimmy in a while?
0: No, or heard from him. Guess he works all the time.
1: Where does he work?
0: The Washington Star.
1: Really?
0: Yeah, amazing, huh? He's hit the big time. Of course, it's just an entry-level reporting position, but, you know.
1: Well, I think that's great. I can't wait to see him. It's been forever.
0: Well, he'll be glad to see you, too. But I thought Joanne was coming with you.
1: A slight change of plans. Hmm. A water pipe burst at the antique shop, so she decided to go straight back to Odyssey to help Jack.
0: And you didn't go?
1: No, I thought I'd stick around and see the sights for a few days. I'll fly back later.
0: I see.
1: Plus, I don't want to go back and have to answer the why didn't you marry Mitch question 100 times.
0: I don't blame you.
2: Well, this looks like my table.
0: What? Hey, Jimmy!
2: Hey,
0: son, how are you?
2: See you. Connie, you haven't changed a bit.
1: I'm going to have to see some ID. You couldn't possibly be Jimmy Barkley.
2: I'm sorry to say it, but it's me.
1: You look so tall. And what's hairy?
2: Oh, well, you know, you like the goatee there, yeah?
1: Okay, now I know I'm really old. I'm supposed to babysit Jimmy Barkley, not comment on his facial hair.
0: This is the first time I've seen it, too. You look, well, menacing.
2: Yeah, thanks, Dad. That's what I was going for. So have you guys ordered here?
0: Well, we were waiting for you. Come on, sit down.
1: Well, Mr. Goatee Man, how's your life? I hear you're working at the Star.
2: Uh-huh.
1: That sounds exciting. Tell me about it.
2: You know, there's not much to tell. I write articles and stuff. You know, it's a lot of writing and stuff.
1: How do you like living in Washington?
2: Yeah, it's okay. You know, lots of politics and traffic.
0: Just a little worse than Pocanberry Falls.
2: Yeah, you know, there are actually a few stoplights here. I was surprised, too. Yeah.
1: Hey, have you made lots of friends?
2: A few. But how are you? Dad told me something about you getting married?
1: Didn't happen.
2: Oh, how come?
1: Well, it's a long, depressing story, and I'd really rather talk about your goatee or your father or anything, really.
2: Okay, so how are you, Dad? What's this conference thing that you're doing here?
0: It's the Stand Your Ground Christian Men's Conference. We're having a big rally in front of the Capitol on Tuesday. I'm on the organizing committee. We're hoping to have 50,000 men show up.
1: Wow, I'm surprised I haven't heard about it.
0: Well, it's a men's conference. We've been using, you know, secret hand signals, things like that to get the word out.
3: Hi there. Here are your waters.
0: Thank you.
3: So, are you all ready to order? Oh, my goodness. Jim?
2: Felicia.
3: This is so sweet! Did you come here to surprise me?
2: You know, I didn't even know you worked here.
3: Well, I told you the other day I got this job. You are so cute when you're scatterbrained.
2: Oh, yes.
3: Oh, Jimmy, is this your family?
2: Well, sort of. Uh-huh. Dad, Connie, this is my, my friend, Felicia.
3: Friend? Huh? Oh, well, thanks a lot. I thought I ranked a little higher than that. I'm his girlfriend.
2: Really?
3: Uh-huh. Girlfriend? Uh-huh.
2: Yeah. Yes, right. Felicia and I, we kind of hang out, you
3: know.
2: Wow,
3: this is just so great meeting the two of you.
2: Thank you.
3: Wow. Oh, scooch over, Jimmy.
2: You're joining us.
3: Sure.
2: You know, listen, I really don't think your manager wants you to sit down on the job, especially if it's your first week.
3: Oh, Jimmy, it's just an early lunch break.
2: You're the only waitress here.
3: Oh, Connie, I've heard so much about you.
1: Really?
3: Yeah. Oh, but you know, I thought that you were at school in California.
2: No. That's Donna, my sister.
3: Oh, sister. Oh, so then Connie's not your sister.
2: No. She's just a friend.
3: Oh, a friend. You mean a friend like I'm just a friend?
2: No. She's not a girlfriend.
1: I'm just an old friend from the past, Felicia.
3: Oh. Because, you know, I almost freaked out there. Excuse me. Kind of fun, but you know.
4: No need for that. Yeah.
3: No. Oh, so you're Jim's father.
2: Yeah, sure am.
3: Wow. Well, you know, sir, you have a wonderful son, Mr. Barclay.
5: I do.
3: Yeah. So now you're a priest. Is that right?
5: A pastor, yes.
3: Yeah, a priest, pastor. That is so cool.
5: Thank you.
3: I have always wanted to ask this question. Mm-hmm. Will heaven have latte?
5: Well, I couldn't tell you. There's really nothing in the Bible about it. But I suppose I could...
3: Oh, because you see, sir... I'm not sure that I could do without latte for all eternity. You know, I mean, that is what I am concerned about here. Where is that waitress? She's around here somewhere, I'm sure. Yeah, I'd sure like some breadsticks. How about you guys?
2: You're the waitress, Felicia.
3: Oh, that's right! I'm the waitress! Silly me!
2: Silly.
3: Let me go get some breadsticks for us, okay? Okay. Oh, and honey, Jim, could you bring some waters for table number 3 over there in the corner? Thanks, sweetie. Bye.
2: Bye.
0: So, Felicia.
2: Yeah.
5: Well, Vision Kids, I don't think Jimmy's dad is very happy. We'll get back to the adventure after we talk about International Cousins Day. And maybe you have a few cousins, no cousins, or lots of cousins. My wife's family is a big family. Lots of aunties and uncles, lots of cousins. I can't remember all of their names. My family on the other side, it's pretty manageable, but as families tend to get smaller, I guess you get less and less cousins, which make them even more special. I mean, we have a Mother's Day and a Father's Day, so why not a Cousins Day? It's a day to reconnect with your cousins, or maybe not reconnect, but just connect with them. Say hi, invite them around, do their favorite activity. That's a great tip. Instead of doing something that you love with someone else, do something that they love. That's a great way to make friends and to appreciate your cousins on International Cousin Day. Let's get back to the adventure.
0: Felicia, when you get a chance, could we have our bill, please?
3: Oh, sir, you don't have to worry about that.
0: Really?
3: No, after all, you're friends and family.
4: You're giving us a free meal?
3: Sure.
2: Hey, Felicia, don't you think maybe you should check with your manager about that?
3: Well, if you really think I should, you know, you are so cute when you're concerned. Yeah. Okay, I'll be back.
0: Jimmy, hey, I'd love to see where you work.
2: Yeah, great. We should do that sometime.
0: Well, how about now?
2: Now isn't that good. I really have to get back for a meeting.
0: Well, how long's the meeting?
2: Long. All afternoon, in fact.
0: Yeah, that's too bad. I've got a meeting of my own at 2:30. Guess I'll have to come by some other time.
2: Sure. But call first.
0: But no problem. Can I meet you for church tomorrow morning?
2: That sounds great.
0: Oh, good. What time does it start?
2: 10:30-ish or so. It varies.
0: It varies?
2: Oh, yeah. I'll call to let you know when to come.
0: Oh, okay, good.
2: Well, I'll talk to you guys later. Thanks for lunch, Dad.
0: Sure,
2: Connie.
0: You bet.
2: Good to see you.
4: Bye, Jimmy. Nice to see you.
0: Take care, son.
4: Was it me, or was he acting kind of weird?
0: Yeah, there's definitely something going on with him. But this is how it's been for the past few months. He keeps us at a distance and doesn't really tell us anything.
4: Well, maybe I can find out what's going on. Mm. You know how it is. He might talk to me in a way he wouldn't talk to you, because you're his dad and all that.
0: Yeah, maybe. It really kind of depresses me. I mean, I always like to think that, you know, he could talk to me about anything.
4: Yeah, but you know how it is with kids. They like to strike out on their own, prove they can make it. Look, I'm around for a few days. Let me see what I can find out.
0: All right. If you don't mind.
4: Are you kidding?
0: Well, I just wouldn't want him to think I'm checking up on him or anything like that.
4: Hey, I didn't date an FBI agent for a year and not pick up a little something about discreetly tracking the perp.
0: The perp?
4: I think it's short for something.
0: Oh.
4: Never mind. I'll be as subtle as ever. Hello? for Jimmy Barclay. Could you tell me where to find him?
3: Jimmy Barclay?
4: Yeah, he works here. A reporter, I think.
3: Let me check the directory. I'm sorry, but there's no one by that name employed here.
4: This is the Washington Star, right?
3: That's right.
4: Must be a mistake. I'll call him on the cell phone.
3: Okay.
4: Let's see. 5, 10.
6: Hello?
4: Hey, Jimmy, it's Connie. You're not still in your meeting, are you?
6: My meeting? Oh! No. What's going on?
4: I'm downstairs.
6: Downstairs?
4: In your building. You know, Washington Star. I was in the area and I...
6: You're at the Star right now.
4: Yeah, but it's really weird because the receptionist can't find you in the directory.
6: Oh, they keep forgetting to update that thing. Connie, you know, it would have been best to call me first.
4: Well, that's what I'm doing now. So can you come down?
6: Yeah, sure. I'll be there just a little bit.
4: Okay.
6: You know, it may actually be about 20 minutes or so. I've got some things I have to take care of first.
4: No problem. I'll wait.
6: I'll see you soon.
2: And this is the newsroom.
4: Wow.
2: It's separated into sections based on what type of news you write.
4: Oh.
2: The editors have all the big offices around the outside, and the reporters have the cubicles in the middle here.
4: Well, I would like to meet some of your coworkers.
2: They're all really busy right now. Deadlines and stuff.
4: All of them?
2: Well, they work us pretty hard here. It is the Washington Star.
4: Yeah.
2: Hey, why don't we go to the cafeteria?
4: I'd love to see your cubicle first.
2: Oh, that's boring. It's just a desk and some gray walls.
4: But I'd still like to see where you work.
2: Well, okay. It's right here.
4: Oh. Why is it empty?
2: Well, I do most of my work off-site, you know, reporting out in the field.
4: There's no nameplate either.
2: Budget cuts.
7: Excuse me, can I get through here?
2: Huh?
7: I'm Annie, the new intern. They told me to use this cubicle.
2: Oh, that's typical. Sorry, but this is my office.
7: Your office?
2: Yes.
7: But they told me it was empty.
2: Well, they got confused.
7: Okay. I'm sorry, sir.
2: No problem. This happens all the time. You know, I really ought to put some plants or a picture in here or something.
4: Yeah, you really should. Okay, Jimmy, that's it. Spill it and spill it all.
2: Spill what? What are you talking about?
4: What's going on with you?
2: Connie, I just...
4: Stop it. You better tell me everything. You don't really work here.
2: Shh. Okay. Come on, let's go to the cafeteria.
4: Jimmy?
2: I'll explain everything there. I promise.
4: Okay, no more stalling. Out with it. I want the truth.
2: Okay. I don't really work here.
4: Duh, I figured that much. Why are you lying and telling everybody that you do?
2: Well, I'm not exactly lying. You know, I did have an internship here last summer, and I was hoping it would turn into a job, and it should have. They liked my work. They really did. But they cut their budget, and it didn't work out.
4: So, you haven't even finished school yet.
2: Well, yeah, that didn't work out either, exactly.
4: School?
2: They threw me out for poor grades. I was trying to hold down 3 jobs, and I never had time to study.
4: Oh, boy. Well, at least you're working.
2: Yeah, it's a good job, too, and it's in journalism. But it's not here.
4: And your parents don't know any of this?
2: No.
4: Why haven't you told them?
2: They just worry about me. You know, they already worry enough. Their little child in the big city, alone. And it looks a lot worse than it is.
4: You have to tell them, Jimmy.
2: I know. And I will when the time is right. But when the time is right. Just let me handle it, Connie. Please?
4: This is a nice house. You must have a really good job.
2: I do okay.
4: A lot of space for a single guy. You have roommates?
2: Sort of.
8: Hey, Jim!
2: Oh, hi, Mr. Gardner. Mr. Gardner, this is Connie Kendall. Connie, this is my boss, Mr. Gardner. He's my landlord, too.
8: How are you?
4: Nice to meet you, Mr. Gardner.
8: Same here. You're not the blonde with the dimples, though.
4: True.
2: You're thinking of Felicia. No, Connie's a friend from where I used to live.
8: Gotcha. My lips are sealed.
2: No.
8: Hey, I got an assignment for you, Barkley. Word has it that Senator DeMoltz has been up to his old tricks, if you know what I mean.
2: Oh, yes. Yes, I've been looking to do a good, hard-hitting interview with the senator.
8: Yeah, whatever. Anyway, I want you to go over there tonight. Get him at his house.
2: Of course. So he'll be away from the office and in the comfort of his own home, yes?
8: Yeah. And get rid of that orange thing you wear. They'll spot you a mile away. Put on something black.
2: Sure thing, sir. No problem.
8: I want it tomorrow morning.
2: You bet.
8: It's nice to meet you, Connie.
4: Yeah, you too.
2: Well, Connie, you heard the man. I gotta get going.
4: Jimmy, what kind of job is this?
2: It's journalism, like I said.
4: With a dress code? I've never heard that reporters had to wear black.
2: It's a formal thing, that's all.
4: Why am I suddenly suspicious?
2: I have no idea why, but you really gotta get going now. Hey, let's hook up sometime tomorrow.
4: But you know,
2: call
4: you
2: first. Bye.
4: All right, see ya. Formal journalism, huh? Well, we'll see about that.
5: Well, with that, we're taking a break from the show, Vision Kids. We'll get back to it after we continue to talk about International Cousins Day. And if you have a big family, you'll have a lot of cousins. Have you ever been to a family reunion? What about the biggest families in the world? Well, the largest family reunion occurred in France with 4,514 people in attendance. Now, that is one huge family. But what about the oldest family in the world, a family that can trace their dad back to the granddad and great-great-great-great-great-great-great-great-great-great-great-great-great-great-great-great-grandparents? Well, apparently, the descendants of the Chinese philosopher Confucius, there's heaps of people around today who believe they can trace their lineage right the way back to him. That's pretty old.

0: Did I lose him? Ah! Oh, there he is. Looks like we're here. What's he doing? All right, time for the test.
1: Hello?
0: Hey, Jimmy, it's Connie.
1: Oh, Connie, hey, what's up?
0: What you doing?
1: I'm at my interview.
0: Oh, yeah, that's right. Your formal interview.
1: Yeah.
0: Great. So, why are you lying to me?
1: Lying?
0: This interview looks awfully informal to me.
1: What do you mean?
0: I am looking right at you, and you're on top of someone's fence with a camera around your neck, and it sure doesn't look like a sit-down dinner.
1: Where are you?
0: Look to your left, the white car, with the horn!
1: Oh. Hi!
0: Oops! Oh, I'm sorry. I think I might have woke up the senator's dogs.
1: Oh, no.
0: And does he have personal security bodyguards, too?
1: Yes. Start your car, please.
0: What?
1: Start the car!
2: Go, go, go!
0: Uh-oh.
2: Drive!
0: Okay, now what was that all about?
3: It's just a game I play with the senator and his staff.
0: What
3: dogs.
0: Game?
3: I try to get some candid shots of him, and his bodyguards try to break my neck, basically.
0: So exactly what kind of newspaper do you work for?
3: It's a small independent magazine.
0: Which small independent magazine?
3: Society Scandal.
0: The tabloid?
3: It's not a real tabloid. We try a little harder not to outright lie.
0: Oh, well, that's quite a motto.
3: There's nothing else out there, Connie. What do you expect? And it pays really well.
0: But, Jimmy, it's a tabloid. It ruins people's lives.
3: It's not like it's my permanent career or anything. It's just for the time being until I can get a real job in journalism. Sometimes you have to make compromises if you want to survive.
0: Oh, yeah? So what other kinds of compromises are you making?
3: Not much. Well, a few, maybe. Nothing to worry about.
0: That's it, Jimmy. I am taking you to your car, and we're stopping somewhere to talk about the rest.
3: The rest?
0: Of your life. Oh, Jimmy, this is ridiculous. I can't tell when you're lying and when you're telling the truth.
3: I know. But really, I'm fine.
0: Well, you don't sound fine to me.
3: It's all just around the corner for me, Connie. I just need one break. That's it.
0: And you plan on lying to your parents until you get your big break?
3: Well, I don't want them to worry.
0: That's an excuse, and you know it.
3: What do you want from me?
0: Just direct, truthful answers.
3: About what? You know everything now. I'm living at my boss's house while I work for a stupid magazine. I drive a beat-up car and have a goatee. That's it. What else is there?
0: Is Felicia really your girlfriend?
3: Yes.
0: Why?
3: Why?
0: She doesn't seem like your type.
3: Oh. You know, I haven't seen you in ages. How could you possibly know what my type is? I like her. I know she's not perfect, but she's nice and we get along well.
0: Okay. How about church? Do you still go?
3: Yeah. Well, every 6 months or so.
0: And you feel okay about that?
3: No. No, I don't. I don't feel good about anything, honey. I'm not proud of my life right now. But it's the only one I have. And I'm just waiting for things to change. So how about backing off a little while I figure out how to save my job, okay?
0: Why are you worried about your job?
3: Well, in case you hadn't noticed, I never had a chance to take those photos of the senator. Man, my boss is gonna kill me.
4: I can't believe you, Barkley! Not a single photo!
3: I'm sorry, sir, I really am.
4: Yeah, well, you're also really fired.
3: No! No, please, I need this job. It won't happen again, I promise. Just tell me what you've got and I'll do it. Anything. Please?
4: Well, there's one thing I can't seem to get the other guys to cover.
3: What? Just tell me, I'm your man.
4: I want you to check out this, stand your ground thing that's going on this week. The Christian Men's Assembly. They're expecting 50,000.

0: 1,000 people. There's got to be something going on there.
1: What do you mean?
0: They come off like a bunch of unselfish do-gooders who want men around the country to become better husbands and fathers. That's ridiculous. I want to know the real agenda.
1: You know, sir, do you have any other assignments? This sounds like something Jerry would be great at.
0: Jerry's on assignment at the monastery in Baltimore. Here's a list of the organizers. Check them all out. Find out where the money is. Especially these first three. John Mackinaw, Scott Sanchez, and... wait a minute. George Barkley? Do you know this guy?
1: He's somewhat related.
0: Great! Use your family connections and get the inside information. Expose the whole racket. This article could put us on the grocery checkout stand.
1: I'm not real comfortable with this, sir.
0: Don't stand there with your hat in your hand telling me you'll do anything to keep your job and then turn me down. You take the job or you get out. Understand?
1: I understand. Oh, boy.
2: Uh-oh, what a tough decision for Jimmy. Do you think he'll do the story to save his job? Of course, that's not the only problem in Jimmy's life right now. He certainly has a lot of ground to cover in our next show. Stay tuned for scenes. Adventures in Odyssey is a presentation of Focus on the Family. Living in the Gray was written and directed by Marshall Younger. Our vocal talent included Katie Lee, David Griffin, Chuck Bolte, Kat Cressida, and Jim Custer. Our sound designer was Alan Hurley. And our producers were Marshall Younger and Bob Hoos. And I'm Chris, hoping you'll join us again for our next show.
0: I just finished reading your article about the Christian Men's Assembly.
1: Okay.
3: Where did you stay last night?
1: Right here.
3: Where?
1: Rock Creek Park.
3: You slept in the park?
1: What are you doing here, Connie? Why are you still here and not back in Odyssey?
3: I really love this area. I could live here. Seems like I could make a whole new life in a place like this.
4: What? What's the matter? You kind of look pale.
1: You know, I'm beginning to feel a little sick to my stomach, I think.
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1: Are you someone who loves Christian kids content? Well, welcome to the all-new Vision Kids. We're so glad that you're here. It's a 24/7 stream. I'm not usually awake at 3 a.m. in the morning, but if you are, you can listen to Vision Kids. That's right. It's a 24/7 stream. We've got the Adventures in Odyssey, of course, but some really cool content. More than just the Adventure in Odyssey, great radio dramas, fantastic music, friendly voices, like mine as well. We're so glad.

0: This is Vision Kids.
1: Hey, I got a question. Why did Jesus come down?
2: Abby, that's a great question, and I think we can answer it with a song. Come on, kids, sing along. Jesus

0: to us.
1: Hey guys, I like your singing.
0: Well, hello. Kids, meet Mr. Donut Man.
2: Hey, Mr. Donut Man.
1: Hello.
2: We were just singing about why Jesus came down to earth.
1: Hey, that's wonderful. Mind if I sing along?
3: Sure.

0: great singing, everyone.
1: So does that answer the question?
2: Yeah!
0: And that's why God came down to us.
3: You're listening, Vision Kids.

0: G'day, it's Andy Kirk here. Being first doesn't always mean being successful. Alexander Graham Bell invented the telephone in 1876, right? Well, actually, a German school teacher managed to do it 15 years before Bell, but he didn't have very good PR. In 1860, Philip Reese rigged up what is described as an artificial ear, but it worked poorly. So Reese kept tinkering with it, and finally he got something to work, but not as good as the well-known telephone that Alexander Bell was able to do years later. You see, Philip Reese may have been first, but Alexander Graham Bell became successful. Don't rush things. Take your time to perfect it properly. So often today, we want to be the first, but instead, let's look to being successful. I'm Andy Kirk. Super
1: Kids. Helping kids look to God.

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Now I don't wanna trust him or be

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3: 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It's called Lamplighter Theatre. 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
1: This is a sad song about a ball of meat on top of Old Smokey.
2: I hope he's not talking about that bear.
1: All covered with teeth.
3: No, it's about a meatball. It's a song about meat.
2: Okay.
1: I lost my poor meatball.
2: Oh, yeah, you're right. I'm with you now.
1: When somebody sneezed.
2: Oh, gross. He sneezed on the meat?

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1: Hi, welcome to Quick Sticks, quick Bible stories for the everyday. And today I'm here with Mum.
2: G'day, Josh.
1: Today's story is called The Israelites Defeat Ai. Last time we heard about the children of Israel who had broken their promise with God and so had a terrible defeat against the people of Ai. Well, the good news is that with God's help, they were able to find the person who had broken God's covenant promise and make things right again, which meant they now had God's blessing upon them. This time, the Lord said to Joshua, "Do not be afraid or worried. Take all your fighting men and attack Ai, for I have given you their land, and it will be just like how you destroyed Jericho." God's plan was for the children of Israel to set an ambush behind the town, and this meant that they would have some men hide and wait for the soldiers from the other army. So Joshua and all the other fighting men set out to attack Ai. Joshua chose 30,000 of his best warriors and sent them out at night with these orders: hide in ambush close behind the town and be ready for action.
2: Then the rest of the men and Joshua camped as normal, and in the morning they set out towards Ai and set up a camp to the north side of the city. When the king of Ai looked out across the valley, he could see the Israelite army and he hurried out early in the morning to attack them. But he didn't realize that there were more soldiers hiding in ambush behind the town. As the soldiers of Ai reached the Israelite army, Joshua and his men fled towards the bush as though they were being beaten, just like they had the last time. And then all of the men of Ai came to try and chase them down. And there was no men left in the city at all, and the town was left wide open.
1: God said to Joshua, "Now point the spear in your hand towards Ai, for I will hand it over to you." As soon as Joshua gave his signal, all the men in ambush jumped up and poured into the town as they quickly captured it and burnt it with fire. The men of Ai looked back and saw the smoke and that there was no one to go, and so they became surrounded by the children of Israel, and God gave them a great victory. Joshua built a special altar to remind the people of the promises of God, and he read them all the words that Moses had written down about God's covenant promises. Once the children of Israel had turned back to God and taken the time to hear his plan, God was able to work with them and give them victory over their enemies. The Bible says that our covenant promise with God is based on even better promises, and it's good to know that he's on our side today if we just ask him to help us in whatever battle we may be facing.
2: That's good news.
1: Sure is.
2: Have a great day.
1: See ya.
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0: Vision Kids, how many episodes of The Adventure in Odyssey have been produced? That's a trivia question. Is it 100? Is it 500? Is it 1,000? Is it 10,000? How many do you think? Roughly. Well, as it stands, it's over 1,000 Adventure in Odyssey episodes, and we feature them every weekday on Vision Kids. Well, not all 1,000 at once, just one every day. I mean, could you even fit them all in one day? I don't think so.
1: Helping kids look to God daily.
2: Vision!

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1: It's me.
2: Is it a bird?
0: No way.
2: Is it a plane?
0: Uh-uh.
2: Who could it be?
0: Check it out.
1: It's me.
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4: Speak to one another with psalms, hymns, and spiritual songs. 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Ephesians 5:19. This verse reminds me that it's really powerful to live life with God on the inside, and that when He brings songs and words to mind, I can hum, sing, or even think about them. And as I do, I am reminded of God's presence in me and His help all around me. As I sing to others, I get to share this happiness, which helps to pass it on.
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2: We're just 15 minutes away from the next Odyssey. What's Mr. Whittaker up to today? Is he going to fire up the imagination station? Is Eugene going to invent something new? Is Connie going to bring people together? Is the Barclay family going to resolve whatever's going on in the Barclay family at the moment? I mean, it's quite a lot. Maybe the Rathbones are scheming again. It's a crazy town. It is the town of Odyssey, and it's coming up real soon. Don't miss out.

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6: Hoi hoi, welcome to the show today, Vision Kids. Dan is my name, and we're kicking it off with the Bible verse of the week. It's a Psalm 112, verse 5. Goodwill comes to those who are generous and lend freely, who conduct their affairs with justice. Did I read that right? Psalm 112, verse 5. That reads like a proverb, but it is Psalm 112, verse 5. Let's get into our adventure after this.

0: Oh, thank you, kid.
1: What's going to happen next? Let's find out. This is Adventures in Odyssey on Vision Kids.
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3: 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Welcome to Adventures in Odyssey.
4: Hi, this is Connie Kendall. And I'd like you to join us for a time of wonder and excitement and all kinds of other fun stuff. Are you ready? Well, let's go for another Adventure in Odyssey.
5: You couldn't possibly be Jimmy Barclay.
6: That's Donna, my sister.
5: You have a wonderful son, Mr. Barclay.
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6: Lots of politics and traffic.
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6: Budget cuts.
5: You are so cute.

0: Oh, hi, Connie.
1: Hi.
0: I'm sorry I'm late. Jimmy here yet?
1: No. Well, of course, it's been so long, he could be sitting right over there and I wouldn't recognize him.
0: No, that's not him, unless he's gained 200 pounds and gone bald. Of course, I haven't seen him in a long time either. Has a waitress come by yet?
1: Yeah, I ordered 3 waters.
0: Oh, great.
1: So you haven't seen Jimmy in a while?
0: No, or heard from him. Guess he works all the time.
1: Where does he work?
0: The Washington Star.
1: Really?
0: Yeah, amazing, huh? He's hit the big time. Of course, it's just an entry-level reporting position, but, you know.
1: Well, I think that's great. I can't wait to see him. It's been forever.
0: Well, he'll be glad to see you, too. But I thought Joanne was coming with you.
1: A slight change of plans. Hmm. A water pipe burst at the antique shop, so she decided to go straight back to Odyssey to help Jack.
0: And you didn't go?
1: No, I thought I'd stick around and see the sights for a few days. I'll fly back later.
0: I see.
1: Plus, I don't want to go back and have to answer the why didn't you marry Mitch question 100 times.
0: I don't blame you.
2: Well, this looks like my table.
0: What? Hey, Jimmy! Hey, son, how are you?
2: How are you? Connie, you haven't changed a bit.
1: I'm going to have to see some ID. You couldn't possibly be Jimmy Barclay.
2: I'm sorry to say it, but it's me.
1: You look so tall. And what's hairy?
2: Oh, well, you know, you like the goatee there, yeah?
1: Okay, now I know I'm really old. I'm supposed to babysit Jimmy Barclay, not comment on his facial hair.
0: This is the first time I've seen it, too. You look, well, menacing.
2: Yeah, thanks, Dad. That's what I was going for. So have you guys ordered here?
0: Well, we were waiting for you. Come on, sit down.
1: Well, Mr. Goatee Man, how's your life? I hear you're working at the Star.
2: Uh-huh.
1: That sounds exciting. Tell me about it.
2: You know, there's not much to tell. I write articles and stuff. You know, it's a lot of writing and stuff.
1: How do you like living in Washington?
2: Yeah, it's okay. You know, lots of politics and traffic.
0: Just a little worse than Pocanberry Falls.
2: Yeah, you know, there are actually a few stoplights here. I was surprised, too. Yeah.
1: Hey, have you made lots of friends?
2: A few. But how are you? Dad told me something about you getting married?
1: Didn't happen.
2: Oh, how come?
1: Well, it's a long, depressing story, and I'd really rather talk about your goatee or your father or anything, really.
2: Okay, so how are you, Dad? What's this conference thing that you're doing here?
0: It's the Stand Your Ground Christian Men's Conference. We're having a big rally in front of the Capitol on Tuesday. I'm on the organizing committee. We're hoping to have 50,000 men show up.
1: Wow, I'm surprised I haven't heard about it.
0: Well, it's a men's conference. We've been using, you know, secret hand signals, things like that to get the word out.
3: Hi there. Here are your waters.
0: Thank you.
3: So, are you all ready to org... Oh, my goodness. Jim?
2: Felicia...
3: This is so sweet! Did you come here to surprise me?
2: You know, I didn't even know you worked here.
3: Well, I told you the other day I got this job. You are so cute when you're scatterbrained.
2: Oh, yes.
3: Oh, Jimmy, is this your family?
2: Well, sort of. Uh-huh. Dad, Connie, this is my, my friend, Felicia.
3: Friend? Huh? Oh, well, thanks a lot. I thought I ranked a little higher than that. I'm his girlfriend.
2: Really?
3: Uh-huh. Girlfriend? Uh-huh.
2: Yeah. Yes, right. Felicia and I, we kind of hang out, you
3: wow,
2: know.
3: This is just so great meeting the two of you.
2: Thank you.
3: Wow. Oh, scooch over, Jimmy.
2: You're joining us.
3: Sure.
2: You know, listen, I really don't think your manager wants you to sit down on the job, especially if it's your first week.
3: Oh, Jimmy, it's just an early lunch break.
2: You're the only waitress here.
3: Oh, Connie, I've heard so much about you.
1: Really?
3: Yeah. Oh, but you know, I thought that you were at school in California.
2: No. That's Donna, my sister.
3: Oh, sister. Oh, so then Connie's not your sister.
2: No. She's just a friend.
3: Oh, a friend. You mean a friend like I'm just a friend?
2: No. She's not a girlfriend.
1: I'm just an old friend from the past, Felicia.
3: Oh. Because, you know, I almost freaked out there.
0: Whoa.
3: Excuse me. Whoa. Kind of fun, but, you know.
1: No need for that.
3: No. Oh, So you're Jim's father?
2: Yeah, sure am.
3: Wow. Well, you know, sir, you have a wonderful son, Mr. Barclay.
4: I do.
3: Yeah. So now you're a priest. Is that right?
4: A pastor, yes.
3: Oh, yeah, a priest, pastor. That is so cool.
4: Thank you.
3: Listen, I have always wanted to ask this question. Mm-hmm. Will heaven have latte?
4: Well, I couldn't tell you. There's really nothing in the Bible about it. But I suppose I could...
3: Oh, because you see, sir, I'm not sure that I could do without latte for all eternity. You know, I mean, that is what I am concerned about here. Where is that waitress? She's around here somewhere, I'm sure. Yeah, I'd sure like some breadsticks. How about you guys?
2: You're the waitress, Felicia.
3: Oh, that's right! I'm the waitress! Silly me!
2: Silly you.
3: Let me go get some breadsticks for us, okay? Okay. Oh, and honey, Jim, could you bring some waters for table number 3 over there in the corner? Thanks, sweetie. Bye.
2: Bye.
0: So, Felicia.
2: Yeah.
5: Well, Vision Kids, I don't think Jimmy's dad is very happy. We'll get back to the adventure after we talk about International Cousins Day. And maybe you have a few cousins, no cousins, or lots of cousins. My wife's family is a big family. Lots of aunties and uncles, lots of cousins. I can't remember all of their names. My family on the other side, it's pretty manageable, but as families tend to get smaller, I guess you get less and less cousins, which make them even more special. I mean, we have a Mother's Day and a Father's Day, so why not a Cousins Day? It's a day to reconnect with your cousins, or maybe not reconnect, but just connect with them. Say hi, invite them around, do their favorite activity. That's a great tip. Instead of doing something that you love with someone else, do something that they love. That's a great way to make friends and to appreciate your cousins on International Cousin Day. Let's get back to the adventure.
0: Felicia, when you get a chance, could we have our bill, please?
3: Oh, sir, you don't have to worry about that.
0: Really?
3: No, after all, you're friends and family.
6: You're giving us a free meal?
3: Sure.
2: Hey, Felicia, don't you think maybe you should check with your manager about that?
3: Well, if you really think I should, you know, you are so cute when you're concerned. Yeah. Okay, I'll be back.
0: Jimmy, hey, I'd love to see where you work.
2: Yeah, great. We should do that sometime.
0: Well, how about now?
2: Oh, you know, now isn't that good. I really have to get back for a meeting.
0: Well, how long's the meeting?
2: Long. All afternoon, in fact.
0: Yeah, that's too bad. I've got a meeting of my own at 2:30. Guess I'll have to come by some other time.
2: Sure. You know, but call first.
0: But no problem. Can I meet you for church tomorrow morning?
2: That sounds great.
0: Oh, good. What time does it start?
2: 10:30-ish or so. Yeah, it varies.
0: It varies?
2: Oh, yeah, I'll call to let you know when to come.
0: Oh, okay, good.
2: Well, I'll talk to you guys later. Thanks for lunch, Dad.
0: Sure,
2: Connie.
0: You bet.
2: Good to see you.
6: Bye, Jimmy. Nice to see you.
0: Take care, guys.
6: Was it me, or was he acting kind of weird?
0: Yeah, there's definitely something going on with him. But this is how it's been for the past few months. He keeps us at a distance and doesn't really tell us anything.
6: Well, maybe I can find out what's going on. You know how it is. He might talk to me in a way he wouldn't talk to you, because you're his dad and all that.
0: Yeah, maybe. It really kind of depresses me. I mean, I always like to think that, you know, he could talk to me about anything.
6: Yeah, but you know how it is with kids. They like to strike out on their own, prove they can make it. Look, I'm around for a few days. Let me see what I can find out.
0: All right. If you don't mind.
6: Are you kidding?
0: Well, I just wouldn't want him to think I'm checking up on him or anything like that.
6: Hey, I didn't date an FBI agent for a year and not pick up a little something about discreetly tracking the perp.
0: The perp?
6: I think it's short for something.
0: Oh.
6: Never mind, I'll be as subtle as ever. Hello, I'm looking for Jimmy Barclay. Could you tell me where to find him?
3: Jimmy Barclay?
6: Yeah, he works here. A reporter, I think.
3: Let me check the directory. I'm sorry, but there's no one by that name employed here.
6: This is the Washington Star, right?
3: That's right.
6: Must be a mistake. I'll call him on the cell phone.
3: Okay.
6: Let's see. 5, 10.
7: Hello?
6: Hey, Jimmy, it's Connie. You're not still in your meeting, are you?
7: My meeting? Oh! Huh. No. What's going on?
6: I'm downstairs.
7: Downstairs?
6: In your building. You know, Washington Star. I was in the area and I...
7: You're at the Star right now.
6: Yeah, but it's really weird because the receptionist can't find you in the directory.
7: Oh, you know, they keep forgetting to update that thing. Connie, you know, it would have been best to call me first.
6: Well, that's what I'm doing now. So can you come down?
7: Yeah, sure. I'll be there just a little bit.
6: Okay.
7: You know, it may actually be about 20 minutes or so. I've got some things I have to take care of first.
6: No problem. I'll wait.
7: I'll see you soon.
2: And this is the newsroom.
6: Wow.
2: It's separated into sections based on what type of news you write.
6: Oh.
2: The editors have all the big offices around the outside, and the reporters have the cubicles in the middle here.
6: Well, I would like to meet some of your coworkers.
2: They're all really busy right now. Deadlines and stuff.
6: All of them?
2: Well, they work us pretty hard here. It is the Washington Star.
6: Yeah.
2: Hey, why don't we go to the cafeteria?
6: I'd love to see your cubicle first.
2: Oh, that's boring. It's just a desk and some gray walls.
6: But I'd still like to see where you work.
2: Well, okay. It's right here.
6: Oh. Why is it empty?
2: Well, I do most of my work off-site, you know, reporting out in the field.
6: There's no nameplate either.
2: Budget cuts.
8: Excuse me, can I get through here?
2: Huh?
8: I'm Annie, the new intern. They told me to use this cubicle.
2: Oh, that's typical. Sorry, but this is my office.
8: Your office?
2: Yes.
8: But they told me it was empty.
2: Well, they got confused.
8: Oh, okay. I'm sorry, sir.
2: No problem. This happens all the time. You know, I really ought to put some plants or a picture in here or something.
6: Yeah, you really should. Okay, Jimmy, that's it. Spill it and spill it all.
2: Spill what? What are you talking about?
6: What's going on with you?
2: Connie, I just...
6: Stop it. You better tell me everything. You don't really work here.
2: Shh. Okay. Come on, let's go to the cafeteria.
6: Jimmy?
2: I'll explain everything there. I promise.
6: Okay, no more stalling. Out with it. I want the truth.
2: Okay. I don't really work here.
6: Duh, I figured that much. Why are you lying and telling everybody that you do?
2: Well, I'm not exactly lying. You know, I did have an internship here last summer, and I was hoping it would turn into a job, and it should have. They liked my work. They really did. But they cut their budget, and it didn't work out.
6: So, you haven't even finished school yet.
2: Well, yeah, that didn't work out either, exactly.
6: School?
2: They threw me out for poor grades. I was trying to hold down 3 jobs, and I never had time to study.
6: Oh, boy. Well, at least you're working.
2: Yeah, it's a good job, too, and it's in journalism. But it's not here.
6: And your parents don't know any of this?
2: No.
6: Why haven't you told them?
2: They just worry about me. You know, they already worry enough. Their little child in the big city, alone. And it looks a lot worse than it is.
6: You have to tell them, Jimmy.
2: I know. And I will when the time is right. But when the time is right. Just let me handle it, Connie. Please?
6: Wow, this is a nice house. You must have a really good job.
2: I do okay.
6: A lot of space for a single guy. You have roommates?
2: Sort of.
9: Hey, Jim!
2: Oh, hi, Mr. Gardner. Mr. Gardner, this is Connie Kendall. Connie, this is my boss, Mr. Gardner. He's my landlord, too.
9: How are you?
6: Nice to meet you, Mr. Gardner.
9: Same here. You're not the blonde with the dimples, though.
6: True.
2: You're thinking of Felicia. Connie's a friend from where I used to live.
9: I gotcha. My lips are sealed.
2: No.
9: Hey, I got an assignment for you, Barkley. Word has it that Senator DeMoltz has been up to his old tricks, if you know what I mean.
2: Oh, yes. Yes, I've been looking to do a good, hard-hitting interview with the senator.
9: Yeah, whatever. Anyway, I want you to go over there tonight. Get him at his house.
2: Of course. So he'll be away from the office and in the comfort of his own home, yes?
9: Yeah. And get rid of that orange thing you wear. They'll spot you a mile away. Put on something black.
2: Sure thing, sir. No problem.
9: I want it tomorrow morning.
2: You bet.
9: It's nice to meet you, Connie.
6: Yeah, you too.
2: Well, Connie, you heard the man. I gotta get going.
6: Jimmy, what kind of job is this?
2: It's journalism, like I said.
6: With a dress code? I've never heard that reporters had to wear black.
2: It's a formal thing, that's all.
6: Why am I suddenly suspicious?
2: I have no idea why, but you really gotta get going now. Hey, let's hook up sometime tomorrow.
6: But you know,
2: call first. Bye.
6: All right, see ya. Formal journalism, huh? Well, we'll see about that.
5: Well, with that, we're taking a break from the show, Vision Kids. We'll get back to it after we continue to talk about International Cousins Day. And if you have a big family, you'll have a lot of cousins. Have you ever been to a family reunion? What about the biggest families in the world? Well, the largest family reunion occurred in France with 4,514 people in attendance. Now, that is one huge family. But what about the oldest family in the world? A family that can trace their dad back to the granddad and great-great-great-great-great-great-great-great-great-great-great-great-great-great-great-grandparents. Well, apparently, the descendants of the Chinese philosopher Confucius, there's heaps of people around today who believe they can trace their lineage right the way back to him. That's pretty old, but there are some Jews alive today who believe they can trace their ancestry right back to Adam. It doesn't get any bigger than that. Vision Kids, let's get back to the adventure.
6: Stakeouts are dull. I need more soda. And I need some more chips. Oh!
9: Here's the address.
2: Okay.
9: Take 95. It'll be quicker this time of night.
2: Gotcha, sir.
9: Good luck. Say hi to the senator for me.
2: Will do.
6: Showtime. Where'd he go? Did I lose him? Ah! Oh, there he is. Looks like we're here. What's he doing? All right, time for the test.
7: Hello?
6: Hey, Jimmy, it's Connie.
7: Oh, Connie, hey. What's up?
6: What you doing?
7: I'm at my interview.
6: Oh, yeah, that's right. Your formal interview.
7: Yeah.
6: Great. So, why are you lying to me?
7: Lying?
6: This interview looks awfully informal to me.
7: What do you mean?
6: I am looking right at you, and you're on top of someone's fence with a camera around your neck, and it sure doesn't look like a sit-down dinner.
7: Where are you?
6: Look to your left, the white car, with the horn!
7: Oh. Hi!
6: Oops! Oh, I'm sorry. I think I might have woke up the senator's dogs.
7: Oh, no.
6: And does he have personal security bodyguards, too?
7: Yes. Start your car, please.
6: What?
7: Start the car!
10: Go, go, go!
6: Uh-oh.
10: Drive!
6: Okay, now what was that all about?
2: It's just a game I play with the senator and his staff.
6: What
2: dogs.
6: Game?
2: I try to get some candid shots of him, and his bodyguards try to break my neck, basically.
6: So exactly what kind of newspaper do you work for?
2: It's a small independent magazine.
6: Which small independent magazine?
2: society scandal.
3: The tabloid?
2: It's not a real tabloid. We try a little harder not to outright lie.
3: Oh, well, that's quite a motto. Well,
2: there's nothing else out there, Connie. What do you expect? And it pays really well.
3: But, Jimmy, it's a tabloid. It ruins people's lives.
2: It's not like it's my permanent career or anything. It's just for the time being until I can get a real job in journalism. Sometimes you have to make compromises if you want to survive.
3: Oh, yeah? So what other kinds of compromises are you making?
2: Not much. Well, a few, maybe. Nothing to worry about.
3: That's it, Jimmy. I am taking you to your car, and we're stopping somewhere to talk about the rest.
2: The rest?
3: Of your life. Jimmy, this is ridiculous. I can't tell when you're lying and when you're telling the truth.
2: I know. But really, I'm fine.
3: Well, you don't sound fine to me.
2: It's all just around the corner for me, Connie. I just need one break. That's it.
3: And you plan on lying to your parents until you get your big break?
2: Well, I don't want them to worry.
3: That's an excuse, and you know it.
2: What do you want from me?
3: Just direct, truthful answers.
2: About what? You know everything now. I'm living at my boss's house while I work for a stupid magazine. I drive a beat-up car and have a goatee. That's it. What else is there?
3: Is Felicia really your girlfriend?
2: Yes.
3: Why?
2: Why?
3: She doesn't seem like your type.
2: Oh. You know, I haven't seen you in ages. How could you possibly know what my type is? I like her. I know she's not perfect, but she's nice and we get along well.
3: Okay. How about church? Do you still go?
2: Yeah. Well, every 6 months or so.
3: And you feel okay about that?
2: No. No, I don't. I don't feel good about anything, honey. I'm not proud of my life right now. But it's the only one I have. And I'm just waiting for things to change. So how about backing off a little while I figure out how to save my job, okay?
3: Why are you worried about your job?
2: Well, in case you hadn't noticed, I never had a chance to take those photos of the senator. Man, my boss is gonna kill me.
9: I can't believe you, Barkley! Not a single photo!
2: I'm sorry, sir, I really am.
9: Yeah, well, you're also really fired.
2: No, please, I need this job. It won't happen again, I promise. Just tell me what you've got and I'll do it. Anything, please.
9: Well, there's one thing I can't seem to get the other guys to cover.
2: What? Just tell me, I'm your man.
9: I want you to check out this, stand your ground thing that's going on this week. The, Christian Men's Assembly. They're expecting 50,000 people. There's got to be something going on there.
2: What do you mean?
9: They come off like a bunch of unselfish do-gooders who want men around the country to become better husbands and fathers. That's ridiculous. I want to know the real agenda.
2: You know, sir, do you have any other assignments? This sounds like something Jerry would be great at.
9: Jerry's on assignment at the monastery in Baltimore. Here's a list of the organizers. Check them all out. Find out where the money is. Especially these first three. John Mackinac, Scott Sanchez, and... wait a minute. George Barkley? Do you know this guy?
2: He's somewhat related.
9: Great!

0: go. Stay tuned for scenes. Adventures in Odyssey is a presentation of Focus on the Family. Living in the Gray was written and directed by Marshall Younger. Our vocal talent included Katie Lee, David Griffin, Chuck Bolte, Kat Cressida, and Jim Custer. Our sound designer was Alan Hurley. And our producers were Marshall Younger and Bob Hoos. And I'm Chris, hoping you'll join us again for our next show.
1: I just finished reading your article about the Christian Men's Assembly.
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3: Where did you stay last night?
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3: Where?
2: Rock Creek Park.
3: You slept in the park?
2: What are you doing here, Connie? Why are you still here and not back in Odyssey?
3: I really love this area. 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Seems like I could make a whole new life in a place like this.
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5: 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We'll be back later on.

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2: And now it's time for Silly Songs with Laddie, the part of the show where Laddie comes out and sings a silly song. One day, while talking with Dr. Archibald, Laddie confronts one of his deepest fears.

0: say your father? Fascinating! 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
1: That'd be too bad, I'd be so fat, I might get mad, I'd call my dad, that'd be too bad.
0: That'd be too bad.
1: That'd be too bad.
0: Why?
1: Because I love my lips.

0: my, this is more serious than I thought. Laddie, what do you see here?
1: That looks like a lip.
0: What about this?
1: It's a lip.
0: And this?
1: It's a lip, it's a lip, it's a lip, lip, lip, it's a lip, it's a lip, it's a lip, lip, lip, it's a lip, it's a lip, it's a lip, lip, lip, lip, lip, lip, lip.
0: Laddie, tell me about your childhood.
1: When I was just 2 years old, I left my lips out in the cold and they turned blue. What could I do?
0: Oh dear, they turned blue. What could you do?
1: Oh, they turned blue.
0: I see.
1: On the day I got my tooth, I had to kiss my great Aunt Ruth. She had a beard and it felt weird.
0: My, my, she had a beard and it felt weird?
1: She had a beard.
0: Oh.
1: Department came and broke the lock with the crowbar, and I had to spend the next 6 weeks in lip rehab with this kid named Oscar who got stung by a bee right on the lip, and we couldn't even talk to each other until the fifth week because both of our lips were so swollen, and when he did start speaking, he just spoke Polish, and I only knew like 3 words in Polish, except now I know 4 because Oscar taught me the word for lip. Usta.
0: Your friends all laughed. Usta. How do you spell that?
1: I don't know.
0: So what you're saying is that when you were young...
1: They turned blue, what could I do? She had a beard and it felt weird. My friends all laughed. Whoop-da!
0: I'm confused.
1: I love my lip.

0: say? Have I ever told you how I feel about my nose?
1: Oh, look at the time!
2: Helping kids look to God daily.
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0: Super Kids.
1: Hey guys, it's Andy Kirk. Boring. It's the final and complete put down. I know your parents hate hearing this, especially in the middle of a movie, a family holiday, or when you're hanging out on a Sunday afternoon. Actually, it's pronounced boring, and it seems to come from the depths of disgust and said with such passion. The only thing is, once in this state of mind, it doesn't matter what you have at your disposal, you stay in this negative mindset. I want to ask what else you're saying in life with such passion, but on a positive note. Are you saying awesome or thanks heaps? It's amazing what you emphasize will become the way you think. I'm Andy Kirk.
0: Super Kids.
2: We are the future. We are Vision Kids.

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we got here, folks, is what's called a parable. And a parable is an earthly story with a heavenly meaning. You get my meaning? You see, Jesus used parables a lot to help people understand the truth about who he is and about how he wants us to live, see? So the question here is, how does he want us to live our lives?

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1: Vision Kids!
2: Hi, welcome to Quick Sticks, quick Bible stories for the everyday. And today I'm here with Mum.
3: G'day, Josh.
2: Today's story is called The Israelites Defeat Ai. Last time we heard about the children of Israel who had broken their promise with God and so had a terrible defeat against the people of Ai. Well, the good news is that with God's help, they were able to find the person who had broken God's covenant promise and make things right again, which meant they now had God's blessing upon them. This time, the Lord said to Joshua, "Do not be afraid or worried. Take all your fighting men and attack Ai, for I have given you their land, and it will be just like how you destroyed Jericho." God's plan was for the children of Israel to set an ambush behind the town, and this meant that they would have some men hide and wait for the soldiers from the other army. So Joshua and all the other fighting men set out to attack Ai. Joshua chose 30,000 of his best warriors and sent them out at night with these orders: hide an ambush close behind the town and be ready for action.
3: Then the rest of the men and Joshua camped as normal, and in the morning they set out towards Ai and set up a camp to the north side of the city. When the king of Ai looked out across the valley, he could see the Israelite army and he hurried out early in the morning to attack them. But he didn't realize that there were more soldiers hiding in ambush behind the town. As the soldiers of Ai reached the Israelite army, Joshua and his men fled towards the bush as though they were being beaten, just like they had the last time. And then all of the men of Ai came to try and chase them down. And there was no men left in the city at all, and the town was left wide open.
2: God said to Joshua, "Now point the spear in your hand towards Ai, for I will hand it over to you." As soon as Joshua gave his signal, all the men in ambush jumped up and poured into the town as they quickly captured it and burnt it with fire. The men of Ai looked back and saw the smoke and that there was no one to go, and so they became surrounded by the children of Israel, and God gave them a great victory. Joshua built a special altar to remind the people of the promises of God, and he read them all the words that Moses had written down about God's covenant promises. Once the children of Israel had turned back to God and taken the time to hear his plan, God was able to work with them and give them victory over their enemies. The Bible says that our covenant promise with God is based on even better promises, and it's good to know that he's on our side today if we just ask him to help us in whatever battle we may be facing.
3: That's good news.
2: Sure is.
3: Have a great day.
2: See ya.
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0: 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Have you let your friends know? Have you let your siblings know? Have you let... who could you let know? Well, that's up for you to decide, Vision Kids. We're so glad that you're here. Get the word out about Vision Kids 24/7 streaming Christian kids.
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0: is the Lord Most High, the great King over all the earth. God has ascended amid shouts of joy, the Lord amid the sounding of trumpets. Come and see what God has done, how awesome his works.
1: He turned the sea to dry land.
2: He rules forever by his power.

0: don't mind. Now, one day, you see, I was busy teaching the Year 3 class, and I asked all the girls and boys to get out their maths book. And after about 5 minutes or so, I was walking around the class when I noticed that Luke didn't have his maths book. And so, in an extremely grumpy tone, I asked, "Luke, where is your maths book?"
1: I can't find it."
0: "What do you mean you can't find it? You open up your desk and you find your maths book." So, Luke and I were just about to open up his desk when he cried out, "Wait!
1: It's kind of messy."
0: "I don't care about messy, Luke. You're not getting out of doing your work." So, we began to open up the desk, and this is what we found. We found eight businesses and half a pot of glue and 85 rubber bands. He found one old shoe and a glass canoe and a photo of his dad. He found one old book and a decapitated joke, and he said to himself, "Golly gosh, but Luke couldn't find his book." Well, quite disgusted at the sight of what I found, a decapitated chook, a chook with no head, inside of his desk. It got me thinking, maybe it was time we had a little tray tidy out. But still, I couldn't let Luke get away without doing his maths, so I informed him we'll be opening up his desk one more time. So, I dragged Luke back to his desk, and this is what we found. We found one old boat and 55 goats and an old pair of underwear. They couldn't have possibly been his, cause they were too big for him. He found one bag of sausages and 55 ostriches, and he said to himself, "Golly gosh, but Luke couldn't find his book." Well, absolutely stunned at what I found, an old bag of sausages. He must have stolen it from the teacher-parent barbecue. Well, by this stage, Luke was in real strife. "That's it," I said. "You're going straight to the principal." Luke took a gulp. So I marched Luke up to the principal's office, and down came the principal. "I'll get to the bottom of this," he said. So the principal, Luke and I headed back down to class to open up Luke's desk. And this is what we found. We found... Do we have to open it? Open up the tray, Luke.
2: Okay.
0: We found... five old bricks and a couple of sticks.

0: listening to
1: Vision Kids.
2: Well, God is great, and he's greatly to be praised. I said God is great.

0: straight.
1: Oh, this is a bit boring.
2: Yeah.
1: It's too slight.
2: Yeah.
0: Oh, yeah? Well, God is great, and he's greatly to be praised. I said, God is great.

0: sing and he's so great.
1: Oh, yeah, that was really good.
2: Yeah, yeah, just like Colin.
3: Hey guys, it's Andy Kirk here. They presented a chest x-ray to a cardiologist and he only saw the heart. They present it to the pulmonary physician and he only saw the lungs. They present it to an orthopedist and he only saw the bones, and so on. But no one saw it as a whole unique image. Isn't that the way we do things sometimes? Each one sees what we see of interest. Sometimes we don't see the whole image. Take a step back and try and see things or situations as a whole rather than just through one viewpoint. I'm Andy Kirk. Super
4: Kids. Helping kids look to God.

0: as friends.
1: It's been great out here with you, Larry. Even though neither of us have showered for 5 days, I'm glad we're going home now.
0: Yeah, I miss my mattress and my box spring.
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Hi, I'm Atia, and my favorite Bible verse is Luke 8:11, which says, "This is the meaning of the parable. The seed is God's word." That was Luke 8:11, and this is Vision Kids. Vision!

my mother's womb. I praise you because I am fearfully and wonderfully made. Your works are wonderful, I know that full well. My frame was not hidden from you when I was made in a secret place. When I was woven together in the depths of the earth, your eyes saw my unformed body. All the days,

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0: ears.
1: Hey guys, it's Andy Kirk. The finest gift you can give anyone is encouragement. It simply means to put courage in. It's the opposite of discouragement, which means to take courage out. Almost no one gets the encouragement they need to grow to their full potential, and if everyone received the encouragement they needed to grow, the hero inside would blossom and the world would produce the most amazing things beyond our wildest dreams. Someone once said, the thing we want most is someone who will inspire us to be what we know we could be. So today, let's be that person who encourages and puts courage into others. I'm Andy Kirk. Super.

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2: 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That's Philippians 4:13, and this is Vision Kids.

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1: So your mama got something she wants to say, and she asked me to tell

0: Let's start again, shall we?
1: Okay. Where do you want this cement?
0: No! Not there! Oh, silly me! I just can't believe you did that.
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0: G'day, it's Andy Kirk here. The great conductor Toscanini was sitting at his podium before a concert one evening as the orchestra warmed up. Just minutes before the performance, a bassoon player came and approached him in a fearful panic. "Maestro, I'm very sorry, but my instrument has suffered an accident and the E flat will not sound. I won't be able to play tonight." Upon hearing the news, Toscanini closed his eyes and went silent. After a long pause, he said, "It's okay, E flat does not appear in your music tonight." He had played through the entire concert in his mind, reviewing every note this bassoon player had. So many times we stress and worry about things that aren't even going to happen or cause us a problem. The good news is that we need not to worry about things that may not happen, but instead live life strong, because most of the time, that note you're worrying about won't even get played today. I'm Andy Kirk.
1: Super Kids. Helping kids look to God daily.
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1: 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And my tummy's feeling queasy. 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
1: Hi, I'm Noah, and my favourite Bible verse is Psalm 23, verse 1 to 2, which says, "The Lord is my shepherd, I lack nothing. He makes me lie down in green pastures. He leads me beside quiet waters." That's Psalm 23, verse 1 to 2. And this is Vision Kids.
2: Vision Kids!

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Come on. J-E-S-U-S, Jesus, J-E-S-U-S. 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

0: guys, it's Andy Kirk. Houses were torched, crops were stolen, and hasty graves were dug for corpses. This was the legacy of Attila the Hun, sweeping across northern Italy and wreaking havoc and destruction on the remnants of the Roman Empire. But they unintentionally left another, more positive legacy as well. Refugees fled from burning cities, desperate to find safe refuge, and some literally took to the swamps, finding sanctuary in a desolate group of islands in a marshy lagoon. When the Huns were followed by other invading tribes, more Roman citizens streamed to the swamps to avoid the carnage and destruction on the mainland. Over the next few centuries, they transformed the inhospitable surroundings into an architectural wonder, Venice. With more than 400 bridges and almost 200 canals, it became a center of trade and seafaring power. Built out of misfortune, Venice eventually turned into one of the richest and most beautiful cities in the world. Harsh necessity can be the mother of glorious invention. I'm Andy Kerr. Super Kids.
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1: Vision Kids!

the jam zoo. As you can hear, there's lots of animals. We can hear the baa of a sheep, the moo cow, the quack of a duck, the roar of a lion. Oh yes, and the tweet of a bird, that's always a good one. And then we have the neigh of a horse. Well, I've been studying the native course.

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0: 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How about a ball?
1: Thank you, Dad, for our day, for our trip to the mall, for the time.

0: Hey guys, it's Andy Kirk here. Consideration, compassion, understanding. Here's some big words that I want us to look at today. These words talk about being aware of others, seeing that they need your help, and doing something about it. You are considerate when you think of someone else's feelings, like when you see another kid at school who's hungry, he's got no lunch, so you share something with him. You're compassionate when you can imagine what someone else is feeling, like when you're sad because you know your mum or dad is sad. You are understanding when you see something needs to be done, like when you see your dog's water bowl is empty, so you fill it up so it can have a drink. These are big words, and it takes a big person to actually act out consideration, compassion, and understanding. I'm Andy Kirk.
1: Super Kids.
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Oh, stop it. We're only in aisle one. 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

0: Okay, Timmy, you pretend to be Jesus, and you yell, stop. Now, you kids over here, you pretend to be the rain, let me hear you. And in the middle, you're the wind, come on. And you kids over here, you're the waves, let me hear you. Okay, good job. Remember, Timmy, you yell, stop. Are you ready? Let's see.
1: What kind of man?
0: And the rain stopped falling.
1: He spoke to the wind. Stop!
0: And the wind stopped blowing.

And the rain stopped.

0: Okay, let's have some rain. And now the wind. And now the waves. Come on, rain. Come on, wind. I need a hurricane. And more waves. Oh, and everybody rock back and forth. It's a terrible storm. Oh, help us, Jesus. Help us.
1: Thank you, Jesus.
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1: This is Vision Kids.
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0: Hey guys, it's Andy Kirk here. Imagine a day where you start by knocking a cup of juice straight down your school uniform. After having a bit of a curse and turning, you blame your little brother who put the juice too close. You yell at him, which causes mum to react and yell at you. You march upstairs, change your uniform, and by the time you get downstairs, you miss the bus. Mum, who's upset by now, takes off in the car and she gets a speeding ticket for driving too fast to get you to school. By the time you get there, you realise you forgot your homework and the day just seems to be going from bad to worse. What happens when you get home is you see that everyone is still upset. Let me ask you, what caused this bad day? Was it the juice that caused the bad day? Was it the little brother that caused the bad day? Or did you cause the bad day? You can't help things happening in life, but you can help them from escalating. When things happen, take a moment to step back and realize you've got the choice to either multiply it or defuse it. Take that opportunity to just defuse the situation and realize it's not about what happens, it's about how you handle the situation. Give that some thought. I'm Andy Kirk.
1: Super Kids. 24/7.
2: And just for us.
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0: 7:28, which says, "But Jesus immediately said to them, 'Take courage, it is I, don't be afraid.'"
1: "Lord, if it's you," Peter replied, "tell me to come to you on the water."
0: That's Matthew 13:27-28.
1: And this is

0: about the mum and dad verse, because there's lots of mums and dads here, children. So if your dad is crusty and your mum's in a flap... Children, put your hands up if your dad is ever crusty. Oh, no! Children, keep your hands up if your dad is crusty and he's here today. Oh, no.
1: Go and stop it, kids. Put your hands down.
0: Children, put your hands up if your mum is sometimes gets in a flap. Oh, no! Hands down, hands down. Children, put your hands up if sometimes you're naughty. Hands down. Mums and dads, put your hands up if sometimes your children are naughty. Oh! Well,
1: if your dad is crusty and

0: stink. 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
1: and if you're starting to wilt,
0: a friend will even let you wear their favorite kilt.
1: What? Their favorite kilt?
0: Well, it had to rhyme. You're the one that said wilt.
1: Oh, that's okay.
0: It is?
1: Yep. You know why?
0: Why?
1: Because...

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1: You're listening to Vision Kids,
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3: Vision Kids.

0: it's Andy Kirk here. Have you ever felt really mad? I mean really mad. Sometimes it feels like the whole world is against you and everything is going wrong. Sometimes you may feel like you just want to scream really loudly, it's not fair. When days like this happen to you, it can make you feel out of control. But the news here is that you are in control. You're the one that's in control of your future. You can't decide when you have a bad day, but you can decide what you're going to do about it. When you have a bad day, you can do what I do. Just take a deep breath, hold it in, count to 10, and then think, I know I'm going to have a good day. Start looking for all the good things and all the great opportunities that are in this problem. I'm Andy Kirk. Super
1: Kids. Vision Kids.
2: Helping kids look to God daily.

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He made snails that. 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
1: Oh no.
0: Pray to Jesus when you're bored.
1: Whatever.

0: noisy.
1: What? Excuse me, what's that?
2: Nudge. Shh. Pray to Jesus when you're cranky.
1: Oh, I'm getting really cranky. I gotta count to three. One, two, three. Stop it.
2: Pray to Jesus when you're naughty.
1: Oh, no, it wasn't me. She did it.

0: Jesus. When you're hurting,
1: ow, that hurts.
0: Pray to Jesus when you're frightened.
1: Oh, what was that?
0: No, it's alright, it's only me.
1: Okay, phew.
0: Pray to Jesus when you're sleepy.
1: Oh, I like this one. Okay, sleepy.
0: Sleep. You're
1: Colin? I meant to do the actions. Don't go to sleep. Colin! Colin! Oh, wake up, Colin!
0: Oh, we're still doing the song. Sorry. Yes. Pray to Jesus, mighty, mighty Jesus. Go on. Stop what you're doing and pray to Jesus.
1: Stop what you're doing and
0: pray to Jesus.
1: Stop what you're doing and
0: pray to Jesus.

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1: and just for us.
2: Vision Kids!
3: And now it's time for Silly Songs with Larry. The part of the show where Larry comes out and sings a silly song. Our curtain opens as Larry, having just finished his morning bath, is searching for his hairbrush. Having no success, Larry cries out,
4: "Oh, where is my hairbrush? Oh, where is my hairbrush? Oh, where, oh, where, oh, where, oh, where, oh, where, oh, where, oh, where, oh, where, oh, where is my hairbrush?"
3: Having heard his cry, Pa Grape enters the scene. Shocked and slightly embarrassed at the sight of Larry in a towel, Pa regains his composure and reports,
5: "I think I saw a hairbrush back there."
4: "Back there is my hairbrush. Back there is my hairbrush. Back there, oh where, back there, oh where, oh where, back there, back there is my hairbrush."
3: Having heard his joyous proclamation, Junior Asparagus enters the scene. Shocked and slightly embarrassed at the sight of Larry in a towel, Junior regains his composure and comments,
6: "Why do you need a hairbrush? You don't have any hair!"
3: Larry is taken aback. The thought had never occurred to him. No hair? What will this mean? What will become of him? What will become of his hairbrush? Larry wonders,
4: "No hair."

0: for my hairbrush.
1: Having heard his wanderings, Bob the Tomato enters the scene. Shocked and slightly embarrassed at the sight of Larry in a towel, Bob regains his composure and confesses,
0: Larry, that old hairbrush of yours, well, you never use it. You don't really need it, so, well, I'm sorry. I didn't know, but I gave it to the peach, because he's got hair.
1: Feeling a deep sense of loss, Larry stumbles back and laments,
0: Not fair, oh my hairbrush. Not fair, my poor hairbrush. Not fair, not fair, no hair, not fair, nowhere, no hair, not fair, not fair, not fair. My little hairbrush.
1: Having heard a lament, the peach enters the scene. Himself in a towel, both Larry and the peach are shocked and slightly embarrassed at the sight of each other. But recognizing Larry's generosity, the peach is thankful.
0: Thanks for the hairbrush.
1: Yes, good has been done here. The peach exits the scene. Larry smiles, but still feeling an emotional attachment for the hairbrush, calls out,
0: Take care of my hairbrush. Take care, oh my hairbrush. Take care, don't dare not care. Take care, nice hair, no fair. Take care of my hairbrush.
1: The end.
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3: This is Vision Kids.

0: Kirk here. Some years ago, a young man looking for work approached a foreman on a logging crew and asked for a job. The foreman let the young guy start, and after the first day, he cut the most trees down. Tuesday came and his tree rate slowed down, although he was working all the way through lunch breaks. Wednesday came and went, and now he was in the last place out of all the tree cutters, and the foreman came and said he had no more work for him. The young man was so upset and argued that he was a good worker who didn't stop all day. The foreman agreed that he was a hard worker, and sensing the boy's sincerity, he asked if he had stopped to sharpen his axe. The boy responded he didn't have time to stop, he was working too hard. Not stopping to sharpen an axe when cutting trees is like not taking time to rest when we are really busy. The lesson for today is that we need to be hard working like the boy in all areas of our life, but we also need to take time to rest and be refreshed. If you do this, you will definitely accomplish a whole lot more. I'm Andy Kerr.
1: Super Kids.
2: Vision Kids.
3: This is my favourite friendly song.

0: am ready to be friendly. Are you ready to be friendly too?
1: I'm always ready to be friendly.
2: Helping kids.
3: Kids.
2: Kids.
3: Kids.
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3: Daily.
4: Daily.
5: Vision Kids.

0: is the mighty, mighty King. All right, here we go.
1: Adam.
0: Adam, ready? Adam is not the boss. Ah, ah. They're looking for another person.
1: Amy.
0: Amy. Amy is not the boss. Ah, ah. Let's do one more.
1: Katie.
0: Katie. Katie is not the boss. Ah, ah. Jesus is the boss. Cause just the boys.

0: Ricky. We got someone else. Shh, shh, shh.
1: Blake.
0: Blake is not the boss. She's forgotten her name. What's her name? Mummy can tell us.
2: Nilani.
0: Oh, that's a beautiful name. Nilani, say that. Nilani is not the boss. Sorry, Nilani.
1: Murray.
0: Murray is not the boss. Who is? G.

0: God.
1: We got someone else?
2: Steven.
1: Steven is not the boss.
2: Jonathan.
1: Jonathan. It's Jonathan.
0: Jonathan is not the boss.
1: Hey, let's do everyone. You say your name after three. One, two, three. Is not the boss. We got one more. We have one more. Shh. Listen.
2: God.
1: Guy is not the boss. Who is Jesus? Is the boss. Cause. Hey, I've got an idea. What about just the grown-ups? The mums and the dads sing the chorus. Ready? Here we go, grown-ups.

0: Mardi Gras.
1: Yes, sir.
0: Right?
1: Well done.
0: Who thinks they can do a new song? I sing, the Word became flesh and dwelt among us. And you sing, you'd better believe it. All right, here we go.
2: Helping kids look to God daily.
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0: Can I come with you?
1: Why?
0: Please, I...
1: Had breakfast yet?
0: No.
1: I'm running late. I don't have time to stop.
0: It's okay. I want to come.
1: Jump in.
0: Yes! Thanks, Dad. So, you're working on that new place, aren't you?
1: Yep.
0: Everybody at school is talking about it.
1: Hey, you gonna get the yard done today?
0: Yes, sir. As soon as we get home. I wanted to tell you. Me and Noah are gonna start our own business on the weekends.
1: Doing what?
0: We're gonna be mowing lawns.
1: Mowing lawns?
0: Yep. Jeremy's dad said he would loan us the money for a new mower.
1: Jeremy's dad's a dreamer. You ain't gonna make no money mowing lawns.
0: But I thought you'd be proud. I'm starting my own business, like you.
1: Son, you gotta do something important with your life. Don't waste it.
0: But Dad, I wanna be like you.
1: No, not ever. Don't ever be like me. You understand?
0: Yes, sir.
1: I have spent my entire life chasing little jobs with little pay. That's exactly how I lost your mom. You go on and you do something worthwhile.
0: Like what?
1: You gotta figure that out yourself.
0: Oh, well, how did you finally figure it out?
1: I don't know. Luck, I guess. But as luck would have it, well, it came too late.

0: Dad?
1: Huh?
0: Here's your coffee.
1: Oh, thanks.
0: This place is gonna be so cool.
2: Well, I certainly hope so. Oh. And who are you, my friend?
0: I'm Jordan. I'm his son.
2: Ah, yes, I can definitely see the resemblance. Another Bezalel in the making.
0: Bezalel of what?
2: Bezalel, a man who lived long ago, and his name means shadow of God. Oh. Your father's work reminds me of him.
0: Yep, that's my dad.
2: Yes, so I've been told. Now for a proper introduction. My name is Finian Jones, and I extend a most warm welcome to you, my good man. Hmm. From me and my cool establishment. Both are works in progress.
0: Mr. Jones.
2: Oh, no, please. You can call me Mr. Finian.
0: Oh, Mr. Finian.
2: Hmm?
0: Would you mind if I have a look around?
2: Well, as long as you don't mind me being your tour guide, and as long as we have permission from your father to take not a tour de France, nor a tour of Flanders, nor a tour of duty, but a tour of the future,

0: and improved. Cafe, antiques, rare books, and exploratorium, also known as CARE. What do you say, Kurt?
1: Sure.
0: Oh, thanks, Dad. You know, Kurt, a father's approval is a son's removal of uncertainty, ambiguity, anxiety, ambivalence, skepticism, mysticism, Gnosticism, distrust, and mistrust. And when we dismiss the dis and the miss, we are left only with the trust.
1: Whatever. Just be back before lunch, Jordan.
2: Thanks, Dad.
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12: Wow! This place is enormous! But empty.
0: Empty? Oh, no, no, no. This place is filled with anticipation, acceleration, determination, aspiration, inspiration, and expectation. Now imagine with me a wonderland of books, seven stories high. And over there, a steam-powered rolling ladder you can actually ride at breathtaking speeds. Wow. He's being reconstructed, reprogrammed, and re-engineered by our one and only Jerry Riggs as I speak. But we do have to be quiet. Jerry gets a little touchy when we break his concentration.
13: I heard that.
0: Ah, the one and only, no longer retired Jerry Riggs.
12: Okay.
13: Don't let him fool you, Jordan. I'm retired, which means I'm tired all over again.
0: Oh, it's good to see you, my friend. You are one of a kind. And kind of one who, behind the gruffness, is very kind.
13: So are you going to pummel the kid with witty sayings, or are you going to take a ride?
12: Really?
0: Oh, thank you, Jerry, but not today. Oh. We are traveling in our imaginations.
12: Oh, okay. But can we take the elevator? My legs are killing me.
13: Well, this is no ordinary elevator. Ever seen an elevator with a steering wheel?
12: I can't say that I have. Very cool.
0: Oh, thank you, Riggs, but we'll pass on travel today.
13: Okay.
0: Now, Jordan, let us travel back in our imaginations. As you ride the rolling ladder, it will whisk you rapidly on its twacks until it stops at precisely the white book. And then there will be vicarious rooms to read your book, like the Amazon room, ooh, the beach room, an English cottage, the giant room, the throne room, the bathroom, and much, much more. Now this, my friend, is the new and improved Exploratorium.
12: Oh, wow. Does it do anything else besides take you to a book?
13: I heard that.
0: Ooh. So you're illiterate,
12: I can read.
0: Well, illiterate means you can, but you don't.
12: Oh, well, I guess that does describe me.
0: Well, it described me as well once upon a time. But my Uncle Charlie changed my perspective. He told me that great leaders are great readers.
12: I'd rather work with my hands than read.
0: There is nothing wrong with working with your hands. But your hands are guided by your mind, and your mind is guided by your heart, and all three work in tandem. Reading is the door to knowledge, and knowledge the door to wisdom, and wisdom, my friend, is negotiating life skillfully, beautifully, and wisely.
12: Wow. You certainly have a way with words.
0: Ah, actually, words have a way with me, especially the right words.
12: Well, and were you a lot like me before?
0: Indeed, until Uncle Charlie threw the book at me. Actually, he threw about 50 books at me. And he said, Finian, you'll be the same 5 years from now as you are today, except for the people you meet and the books you read.
12: Mr. Finian, I don't want to just read about the world. I want to explore it. The real world, the whole world.
7: Oh, I know. That's what I wanted as well. I felt I was destined for something big, something important.
10: Yes, same here.
7: So I became a world traveler. And travel is good, Jordan, if you travel for the right reasons. But for me, I was searching all over the world for significance. I left my home, but I lost my way. One day, I was exploring the pyramids of Egypt, and I saw how truly empty those tombs were. They were filled with riches, but empty of life. I realized that my pursuit of significance could not be filled with anything that this world had to offer. And then, well, then I learned that I could only be filled with the significance of someone. Someone significant. And his name?
10: Who? Who?
7: Ah, I would much rather you discover him yourself. I'm going to do something that my Uncle Charlie would always do.
12: What's that?
7: Now, you see this box here?
12: Yes.
7: This is actually a treasure box.
12: Oh, a box of books?
7: Yes, when you open a book, you open the door to a new world to discover. And yes, yes, here it is.
12: Ah, the wonderful door.
7: Jordan, as you open this book, I want you to imagine you're opening a door. And behind this door, you will find the answer you're searching for and the person you're needing to find.
14: Excuse me.
7: Ah, Kurt, hello. We were just having a wonderful door conversation.
14: Yeah, I heard.
7: Ah.
14: Jordan, go back to the shop. Mr. Smith said he'll give you a ride home after lunch. I'll be home late tonight. I'll see you in the morning.
12: Okay, yes, sir.
14: Hey, look, Mr. Jones, I know you mean well, but I don't want my son to be religious.
7: Oh, I agree, Kurt. I would not want him to be religious either.
14: Oh, I thought you were talking to him about religion.
7: Oh, no. I was talking to him about a person I'd like him to meet.
14: Okay, I'm confused. Was that a Bible you just handed him?
7: Oh, no. It's a book called The Wonderful Door. Is it all right for him to read it?
14: If you can get him to read, okay.
7: Okay, then.
14: Sorry. Didn't mean to come off so rough-like. I know you mean well.
7: Ah.
14: Just doing my best as a single dad, you know? I just want him to make his own decisions.
7: Ah, yes, of course.
14: Well, back to the shop.
12: Dishes done, and the counter's cleaned off. Dad will appreciate a clean kitchen when he comes home. Oh, now, to read that book. All right. See here, okay? So, Mr. Finian says, I'm about to open a door. All right. The Wonderful Door. Chapter 1. Hurry, scurry, clatter, patter. Was there ever such a noise?

0: bad as he keep his head on his shoulders.
1: Little Abel Gray, I have heard it said, his legs forgot to grow, his body is all his head.
2: Stop!
0: Abel Gray, mind you keep away, for we won't have you to play, your head be in the way. Little Abel Gray.
2: No, please! Stop! Oh, it's just a dream. It's just a dream, Abel. Just a dream. Oh, go back. Go back to sleep.

0: where I put that broom. But I'm gonna swat you back to the sewer, you scoundrels! Go on, get out of here! Man can't live like this. You rats want the house? Fine. Keep it. This is the last night you'll ever see me.
1: Yes.
2: Good morning, madam. Oh. Can I have some baskets?
1: Oh.
2: I sell all sizes and types in my cart there.
1: I must get to work, child. I can't buy any... Oh.
2: Yeah, I'm not a child. Just dwarfed, madam.
1: Well, still, I must be going. But if you head up the outdoor stairs, my great-uncle might have interest. He'll at least appreciate the company. Here, take his breakfast too, if you wouldn't mind.
2: Excuse me?
1: Thank you. Must go.
2: Well, Yes, ma'am.
3: So you stop by to sell your wares and you end up delivering meals to an invalid.
2: It's no trouble. I'm happy to help. I'm Abel, by the way.
3: I'm Ezra. My niece means well, but I'm a burden to her, I'm afraid. My mind works fine. Though I won't be running a race anytime soon.
2: Good that you at least have family to care for you.
3: Well, do you not?
2: Oh, I had a mother. Adopted me when I was newborn. But she passed away when I was 13.
3: Oh, I'm sorry to hear that.
2: Oh, don't be sorry. She left me the cart and the horse, so I've been able to support myself selling baskets like she did.
3: But it's just you.
2: Yeah, not many people are fond of dwarf men who haven't grown since they were nine. School was dreadful. All the taunting.
3: Oh, that must have been terrible. People can be so cruel. The missing out, I tell you. God's image is inside each one of us.
2: Yeah, I suppose. So, yeah, it's just me and the rats.
3: Rats? What do you mean?
2: Oh, my home's infested. Rats take up more room than I do. At night, they scurry about my head and scamper over my blanket, even bite my toes.
3: That's outrageous. Have you informed the landlord?
2: Oh, it's in one ear and out the other with him.
3: Look, there are other houses to lease. My niece said there's one down the road that's just come available.
2: I'll consider it.
3: Consider it? I would think you'd run after it.
2: My hesitation is that's the only home I know. Mother brought me up there. She's the only person who ever loved me.
3: I see. But it seems like the rats are replacing your fond memories with toe-biting nightmares. No one should live like that.
2: Yeah. Yeah, you're right. I shouldn't. I'll look into the house you spoke of.
3: Please do. And Abel, I hope you can continue to visit me. You might be short of stature, but I can see that God has given you a big heart. A heart that's just waiting to be filled.
2: Oh, thank you, Mr. Ezra. Never since Mother has anyone said such kind things. I shall return. Thank you.
3: I think, my new friend, your journey is just beginning.
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11: What do you want?
2: Sir, I saw the notice that this house is for let.
11: Yeah? What of it?
2: Well, I'd like to see it if I might.
11: You want to look at this run-down grunge shack?
2: Well, I can tidy it. I'm very clean. Might I look about?
11: No, you can't. We're packing up. So go on, dwarf.
6: Alexander, just let him in. It's no harm.
11: Oh, fine. No dilly-dallying, then. We have to be off in half an hour.
2: Thank you, Mum.
6: Just don't take long, please.
11: Not much to it. Small parlour, little kitchen, bedroom in the back. That's about all.
2: Oh, it's better than where I live now.
11: You must live in the dump.
2: Any rats here?
11: Oh, I can't say I've seen any of those.
2: Kindly tell me then, where might I find the landlord? There. First 2 months rent, sir.
12: Fine. And you can move in any time. The former tenants have moved on.
2: Yeah, well, I would like to get in to give it a good cleaning.
12: Oh, that it needs. Gertrude!
13: What?
12: Did the tenants leave the key with you?
13: Yes. Have you got a new renter already?
2: Abel Gray, madam.
13: Oh, I thought you were a child at first.
2: It's understandable, Mum. Most people do.
13: Listen to you. Carry on all eloquent-like. Hope you stay longer than the previous tenants. They were only here a week. Paid the full month's rent, they did. If you ask me, I think the place is haunted.
12: Gertrude!
13: Well, that would make them want to leave in a rush for certain. I've heard noises walking past there recently myself.
12: It's not haunted, I assure you, sir. It's not haunted.
13: I'm just saying. It's very strange. And they were a very strange couple.
2: Yeah, I met them. But I don't believe in ghosts, Mum.
12: See? Smart man.
2: And even if I did believe in ghosts, I'd choose them over the rats. That's nothing fancy. But now that it's clean, I think it's a fine house. Tired from getting it that way.

that? Must have been the wind. There'll be no sleeping with that noise. Neighbours, perhaps? Nothing out here. Can't be inside. Oh, that's a horrible sound. I can't be a ghost. Woman was just superstitious.

0: You've been listening to Behind the Door. 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And your host, John Rhys Davies.
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0: you think you're doing? You can't say everyone's got a water buffalo and everyone does not have a water buffalo. We're going to get nasty letters saying, where's my water buffalo? Why don't I have a water buffalo? And are you prepared to deal with that? I don't think so. Just stop being so silly.
1: This has been Silly Songs with Laddie. 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
2: Everybody got a baby kangaroo. Yours is pink, but mine is blue. Hers was small.
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No, I do my exercises. 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
2: Hi, I'm Judah, and my favorite Bible verse is John 3:16,
0: which says,
2: "For God so loved the world that he gave his one and only Son,
0: that whoever believes in him shall not perish but have eternal life."
2: That's John 3:16.
0: And this is Vision Kids.
1: Vision Kids!

0: won't you cut it out? We're not too far away.
1: What's that thing up the hill? It's Grandma's place. Hooray!

0: Wow.
1: You know what, children? Some people can't do it without the bar bars. And the bar bars aren't in the Bible. I put the bar bars in later. Can you do it without the bar bar do bar bar? It's very hard, so let's try it.
0: Ready, set, go!
1: We all like sheep have gone astray. Each of us has turned to his own way. But the Lord has laid on him the iniquity of us all. Sing, oh, da, da, da, da. By Isaiah 53, 6. That's it. Everyone together. That's good.

0: 36. Wow. I'm going to give you a clap. You are so good. Wait, wait. Ready for a clap? Would you like another one? Fine, they're free. Now I'm going to give you lots of claps now. 150. Well done. You did well.
1: Helping kids look to God daily.
2: This is Vision Kids.

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God made giraffes to reach up, well, when I may.

0: That song was like being in a zoo, wasn't it?
1: You're listening to Vision Kids.

0: Hey guys, it's Andy Kirk here. Geese fly south in winter and north in summer, and it can be observed that they fly in a V formation. The lead goose not only sets course for the others, but also cuts through the wind, making a slipstream behind and making it easier for others to follow and allowing them to conserve energy on the long journey. After a while, the lead goose goes to the back of the V and a new leader assumes the lead position. The whole way, these geese honk to each other, and scientists have found that they do this to encourage the leader out in front as they lead and cut through the wind. The truth is, we are not that much different than geese in the fact that people are leading us and we need to learn how to be great honkers. So today, why don't you say something encouraging to your teacher, your parent, your sports captain, or any other leader you have in your world? Because when it's your turn to lead, you will have plenty of people ready to honk right behind you. I'm Andy Kirk. Super
1: Kids. Vision Kids.
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3: Samson and the very long hair.

Very big man with very long hair, possibly a headband. Now Samson thought he was very, very strong, but unfortunately for him, he was very, very wrong. Now Samson, you see, was not like you and me, for with his long hair he could crush an army. Now God was his strength, and in him he did rely, and he was used by God to kill the Philistines. Now God told Samson never to reveal the secret of his strength, especially to a girl. Oh my. But then one day, as we all knew she would, Delilah came along, and Samson went, ooh. Now Samson knew that Delilah wasn't right, for God wanted him to marry an Israelite. But Samson didn't listen, no, he thought he knew best, and this was the beginning of a very big mess.

0: linen, her perfume and gold. 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
0: Now Samson knew that something wasn't right, so he thought it best to not be forthright. My darling, I see that you cannot cope. The secret to my strength is found in a rope. So later that night, while Samson was asleep, Delilah came in and tied up his feet.

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0: wind in my hair. 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
0: Now Samson, you see, was just like you and me, for without his long hair, he couldn't kill a flea. And try as he might, he put up a fight. But that was the end of Samson that night. Now the moral of the story, as you should all well know, is when the devil tempts you, the answer's all

0: long hair.
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3: Be performing the traditional Argentinian ballad, The Dance of the Cucumber, in its original Spanish. Bob the Tomato will translate.
4: Miren al pepino.
1: Watch the cucumber. See how he moves. Like a lion chasing a mouse.
4: Miren al pepino.
1: 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Like butter on a bald monkey.
4: Miren al pepino.
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0: Dance, dance, yeah!
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1: Él no puede bailar.
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1: Pobre tomate.
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0: 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Okay, stop the music! What do you mean I can't dance? I can dance! Well, what about Uncle Louie's polka party? Didn't you see me dancing at Uncle Louie's polka party?
1: No comprendo.
0: No comprendo? I'll show you no comprendo!
2: Mom! Dad! Look over here! Get a picture of me next to the cucumber in authentic Argentinian garb!
3: Okay, Junior, but we better hurry. I think the dwarves have your mother confused with someone else. Say peace!
2: Peace!
1: Escuchen al pepino.
0: Listen to the cucumber.
1: Oigan su voz
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1: fuerte.
0: Is strong voice.
1: Como un león.
0: Like a lion.
1: Listo a devorar.
0: About to eat.
1: Escuchen al pepino.
0: Listen to the cucumber.
1: Qué dulce es
0: How
1: su canto.
0: Sweet his voice.
1: Su
0: the
1: su
0: breath
1: garganta.
0: From his throat
1: Parece
0: is like a chorus
1: trinar.
0: Of little birdies.
1: Escuchen al
0: Listen
1: pepino.
0: To the cucumber.
1: Los
0: All
1: vegetales.
0: The vegetables.
1: Inviten a su
0: Envy their friend.
1: Como
0: wishing to sing
1: cantar.
0: As he.
1: Pepino
0: Singing
1: cantador.
0: Cucumber.
1: Pepino
0: singing
1: cantador.
0: Cucumber.
1: Pepino
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1: cantador.
0: Cucumber.
1: Canta,
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1: canta
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1: ya.
0: Yeah.
1: Escuchen el tomate.
0: Listen to the tomato.
1: No es triste.
0: Isn't it sad?
1: Él no puede cantar.
0: He can't sing.
1: Pobre tomate.
0: Poor tomato.
1: Él desearía poder cantar.
0: He wishes he could sing.
1: Fuerte y dulce como el pepino.
0: Strong and sweet like the cucumber.
1: Pero no puede.
0: But he can't.
1: Ni siquiera dar un silbido.
0: Can't even whistle. All right, that's it, señor. Come over here and let me sing you a song.
1: Adios, amigos.
4: This has been Silly Songs with Larry. Tune in next time to hear Larry sing.
1: Bob is really angry. I hope he doesn't catch me. It's so hard to run with the sombrero on my head.
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1: Hi, my name's Saxon, and my favourite Bible verse is Luke chapter 15, verse 20, which says, "So he returned home to his father, and while he was still a long way off, his father saw him coming. Filled with love and compassion, he ran to his son, embraced him and kissed him." That's Luke 15, verse 20, and this is Vision Kids.